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7: 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Where's the mustard?
8: Right? I want to dip my balls in it.
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3: 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Now, Pinto Ron's like...
5: Pinto Ron has never had a cramp in his life. 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
6: He runs from the tailgate to the, yeah. You know, after eating all that food off the Pinto, no cramps.
3: Could you imagine he lives to 100 and everyone's like, how'd you do a Pinto run? 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
5: Your
3: on my
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3: face.
5: Looks amazing. Well, you know, every week.
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97 Rock. 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Maybe the top two. REO Speedwagon, Time for Me to Fly. 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I'll be right back.

0: 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How the month of Rocktober is flying by. 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

0: 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In music news, Sting will return to the Coliseum at Caesar's Palace in Vegas for a new residency. Sting 3.0 is going to begin March 4th of 2027, featuring 11 performances across March and through October. So if you're planning on going to Vegas for the winter, you might be able to get some tickets and check out Sting or Metallica or the Eagles or any of those bands that are now doing residencies. And why not do it in Vegas? It's a lot of fun. These guys are smart.
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7 Rock. How about we do a little Allman Brothers here? All right, I'm going to do Statesboro Blues, a song written by, no, not Greg Allman. It was written by Blind Willie McTell in 1928, Statesboro, Georgia. Then the Allman Brothers got a hold of it many, many years later and made the song what it is today.

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0: 97 Rock and 96.9. So the Buffalo Bills are just staying out in Southern California before they head to Vegas. No sense of them flying home as you take on Vegas at 4:25 is kickoff this Sunday right here on The Voice of the Bills. And, of course, Anita West will be hosting a party at McCormick's. So you're welcome to go watch the game with Anita. McCormick's Pub near Larkinville. All right? She'll be your host. As the Bills take on Vegas, they'll have 50-cent wings, beverage specials, giveaways, great football. The official away game party headquarters is McCormick's Pub. Looking forward to seeing you out there with Anita West. Journey up next.
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0: 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Good evening to you. Ozzy and Black Sabbath, Back to the Beginning. The 2.5-hour concert film is being premiered tonight from that July 5th, 2025 show, Ozzy's Last Performance. It is being rolled out on the purple carpet tonight in Los Angeles, and it'll soon be released in theaters everywhere for a limited time. But that's obviously a must see for Ozzy Osbourne, Black Sabbath fans. So be looking for that. When we have more information on where that film will be showing locally, we will pass that along to you.
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0: the greatest rock and roll song ever written. And then he also refused to be on any bill with AC/DC for the reason is that he thought AC/DC would blow his band out of the water. So he didn't want to look bad. So he, yeah, Sammy Hagar, a big, huge AC/DC fan, aren't we all? And that is an amazing song, Highway to Hell. More incredible songs coming right up. That's what we do on the Nights with Jixter show.
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97 Rock and 96.9. Sammy Hagar was doing a recent interview, and he expressed his admiration for Bon Scott and AC/DC. That's his favorite album, Highway to Hell. And Sammy praised the track Highway to Hell, calling it

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2: Oh, I'm going to kick it off here with Welcome Home by Metallica. A song for Jay Sabuda listening on his way home from the Erie County Water Authority.

0: 97 Rock and 96.9. Alice in Chains wrapping things up there. The Metal Zone. Metallica kicked it all off with Welcome Home. And Alice in Chains finished it with Wood. I hope you enjoyed that. My pal Jay Sabuda from the Erie County Water Authority always gives his input on the Metal Zone. So we thought I'd put it out to him. All right. So I'm going to rack up some songs here. I'll be right back. Stand by.
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0: 97 Rock 96.9. Shredding and ragging, back at it tomorrow morning at 6 a.m. Alessia coming up next. She'll get you through to third shift of classic rock. I'm Jixter, as always. Thank you for listening to this show and 97 Rock. We greatly appreciate you. And go Bills. Go Sabres. Let's go Buffalo.
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2: 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I mean, we didn't have a Sears in our town. 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
1: British Airways flight had to land immediately in Chicago, causing rapid descent. Everyone on the flight was fine. If I'm on a plane right now and it starts rapid descent, I'm rushing the cockpit.
2: Could be the last thing the pilots need is as they're fighting to try and save the plane. 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
3: 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In almost every instance, they crashed into a mountainside. Or they took it right into the ground.
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1: JD from Canada is in Los Angeles. You're going to Las Vegas next. What type of gambling? 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
2: It's hard to say. 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We have other vices, you know.
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2: Yeah, exactly. 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
1: Yeah, right.
2: 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Talk to you guys.
1: Take care, man.
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1: Second down, 20, 5:03 to go. Someone has run on the field. Some guy with a bra. And now he's not being chased. He's running down the middle of the 40. Arms in the air and a victory salute. He's pulling down his pants. Put up your pants, my man. Pull up those pants. He's being chased to the 30. He breaks a tackle from a security guard. The 20, down the middle, the 10, the 5. He slides at the 1, and they converge on him at the goal line. Pull up your pants, take off the bra, and be a man. And the players with hands on hips at the other end of the field are looking at him and shaking their head and saying, why, oh, why is this taking place in a Super Bowl?
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4: Man in New Orleans was arrested for impersonating a cop after he inadvertently pulled over an actual detective. 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Now you're driving around in the uniform with the light. 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
6: Don't you have the mirrored sunglasses and go the even at night?
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6: Or you're dressed like Eric Estrada. 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
3: Yeah.
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4: Yep.
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3: Yep.
6: Are those knickers that you're wearing?
4: 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Is Mike checking in. Now he needs to impersonate a judge so he can get off.
7: 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Snoogans.
8: Hello.
9: Excuse me, mate. 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
8: 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You try to say I don't identify as a truck.
9: Identify as whatever you want, mate. 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
8: But I identify as a truck, so I am a truck. Oopsie, I'm a truck.
10: Hello, hello. This is Jackie Mason telling you to listen to Shred and Reagan. Why you should listen to them, I don't know. I never heard of them. I got my own troubles.
11: And the most fun band I've ever seen is AC/DC. But the best is Brian Johnson. He comes out. They can take any song. They all sound the same. It's always the same concert, but it rocks. They can take the Hokey Pokey and tear it up. I gotta come out like, put your left foot in. 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

0: Shred and Reagan in the morning.
1: So now I'm in squad car. I'm having some conversation with this guy.
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0: Yeah, that is Jim Brewer doing the hokey pokey. It is 51 outside right now. Cloudy skies. It's going to be cloudy all day today. It looks like mostly cloudy. Might get some sunny breaks later on in the afternoon. Things start to clear up a little bit. 62 will be your high. It looks like overnight tonight we've got some showers moving in and warm temperatures. Also, they're talking about getting up to like close to 70 degrees by tomorrow morning. And then for tomorrow, things will cool down after that early warm start, as we'll see periods of rain, possible thunderstorms throughout the day with a high of, afternoon high of 58 degrees and winds gusting up close to 40 miles per hour. So it is the Shred and Reagan Show. Good morning.
1: What's up? Glad you're with us. 716-210-9797. Call or text. Let's know what the hell's going on with you this morning. What are you doing? On the show today, we got a couple of things, including the Villages, little highlight. Also, who says there's no good horror on Instagram? We're once again recreating the worst horror movies of ever, and we've got new candidates. I mean, yeah, you know, the couch that ate Cleveland, or, you know, there's always that those bad alien movies from back in the 50s. They're terrible. But we haven't stopped making terrible movies. You know, Teeth was one. Although some will say Teeth is actually a pretty good movie. But, you know, just horror movies bring on the schlock. And we got new schlock. So that's what's coming up. OTF for prizes, your chance to win with Ohio, Texas, or Florida. Spencer Curtis Brown is going to join us. Also, Ms. Pat. We're going to talk to Ms. Pat this morning. She's going to be at Helium Comedy Club this weekend. So Ms. Pat coming to town. She's pretty insane. We'll talk to Ms. Pat. Also, Morgan James, singer. She is about ready to perform with the BPO. They're going to do Yacht Rock this weekend. We have tickets for the BPO and Yacht Rock. And Andrew Dice Clay. You got to listen for Stella Dice. Hey! And when you hear Stella Dice...
2: What's in the bowl, bitch?
1: Hey! When Stella does her dice, she's your cue to call, and you dial in and you win some tickets to Dice. What happened in sports? Anything good?
0: Were you watching any of the NLCS last night?
1: No.
0: Oh, man, what a game that was.
1: Was it good?
0: Oh, yeah. First pitch. First pitch of the game. Cranked out for a home run. Blake Snell, the two-time Cy Young Award winner, was on the mound. And Churios for Milwaukee blast out before the announcer even announced the official game start time and all this. I mean, it just, bam, gone.
1: Wow.
0: Then Snell was pretty good. He retired the next 14 batters. And then all of a sudden they took a lead. Will Smith, who was 1-for-26 in the postseason with the bases loaded, cranks out a double, brings in two. Dodgers go up 2-1. It stayed that way for a little bit. And then Bowers, that guy, he had an 11-pitch at-bat. And then cranks out a two-run home run, gives him back the lead. The very next batter hits a home run. That was it for Snell. He went well into the seventh inning, and Milwaukee ended up winning that game 6-2 to take a 3-0 series lead. So Dodgers are on the brink of elimination after that one last night, and they could be out tonight. So those two teams meet again tonight, so do Tampa and Cleveland for Game 3 of that series, which is tied at a game apiece. Bills out west. Greg Rousseau got the AFC Special Teams Player of the Week. First time he's gotten the AFC special teams player. He's gotten defensive player, but special team for that blocked field goal. We're going to hear from Josh Allen out in California. They're out at UC Irvine. That's where they're practicing at. The college does not have a football team. They've got a huge soccer field and mixed use field, so the Bills are using that right now. So we'll hear from him. Of course, that's where Spencer Brown is at as well when we get to that Spencer Brown show. So we'll hear with Josh. He's been working on his mechanics. We'll update you on all that stuff coming up in sports.
1: Nice. All right. So, you know, that's a little taste of what we got. What you got? 716-210-9797. We'll dive into everything from overnight to this morning and get you ready for the day in just a little bit with news of the day and the rest. Pretty stupid criminal. They ran through all the things they could have taken, because it was a pretty high-end computer joint, and they took boxes, empty boxes, and they're trying to figure out why. So, yeah, we'll get to that news of the day a little bit later on this morning. Let's get to it. 716-210-9797, opening audio this morning, some schlock horror, and the Villages, next.
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1: And you're looking good to start off your Thursday here. Don't see any delays anywhere. Nothing from overnight, so that's a good thing. No accidents, nothing serious so far this morning. All major routes are up to speed, and, you know, we're looking good.
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0: It is now 6:26. We are looking at 51 degrees. We've got cloudy skies out there. For today, it's going to get up to about 62 this afternoon. We're going to start with some clouds. Could get a few sunny breaks this afternoon. Tonight, we are looking at showers moving in the overnight, and temperatures are going to warm up with that rain moving in. Hammer was saying we're going to jump up about 20 degrees from where we're at today. It's going to be about 70 degrees tomorrow morning, but that's not going to last. It's going to cool down quickly. It'll get down to about 58 by 5 p.m., and then, the weekend's looking a little bit chillier yet.
1: Headlines. Nearly 5 years after its fight for national survival, Ukraine has entered vulnerability under growing pressure from Russia as well as the Trump administration. Ukraine lost critical access to a military version of Starlink, this after the oil deal. Now Russia's launching missiles at Ukrainian power plants, so Ukraine says, we've got to start attacking again. One person was safely rescued from a sailboat overturned on Chautauqua Lake near Lake Point State Long Point State Park on Tuesday. No injuries were reported.
0: Coming up in sports, we're going to hear from Josh Allen out in California as they're practicing out at UC Irvine, getting ready for their game against the Raiders. We'll hear from UPL. Sabres get ready to take on Toronto tonight.
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18: A water park in Las Vegas recently gathered nearly 300 dogs to set the Guinness World Record for largest dog pool party. Then they also set a record for most dogs with mysterious rashes.
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1: What's up? Glad you're with us. 716-210-9797. Sean and Blaisdell, if they play anything besides Will Smith in the walk-up when Will Smith goes to bat, I don't even know what's going on anymore.
0: Wait, you want a little Fresh Prince?
1: Something. Mid-October, this is Ricky, mid-October and I'm wearing shorts. So far, it's been an elite autumn. I hope it continues. Ricky's working outdoor every day. And it's going to get warm. It is going to get warm.
0: Well, kind of. I mean, it's going to get warm tomorrow night or tonight. I mean, today's high is only 62.
1: Yeah.
0: Then we're up to 70 by tomorrow morning, 69, 70, they're saying. But it's going to drop down to 58, and then it's going to get down in the 30s Friday night into Saturday morning. So if you're doing anything outside Saturday morning, enjoy the shorts because it's going to be like 38 degrees.
1: Ricky's got two days of shorts.
0: We could even see our first snowflakes of the year come Saturday morning.
1: All right. So keep the text coming. Let us know what the hell's up. First things first, yesterday we went to the Villages because they're living the life. They can get shorts weather every day. Well, except for the occasional hurricane. But yeah, they got no problems. And they're still blowing it. Little highlight. Suspect drunk driving stopped while watching TV in the Villages. Krista Ray Smith. She's 44. Yeah. She's 44.
0: Probably an employee, you know?
1: I don't know. I'm not sure what's going on there.
0: Or a child.
1: Yeah, could be. So she admitted that she was drinking a couple of hours earlier. Deputy stopped her at an intersection, noticed that she was watching TV on her phone.
0: Mm-hmm.
1: Cop went back and looked at her and went, wait a second, I saw somebody, where the hell were we driving? Somebody was eating an ice cream. They were going real slow around a turn. And
0: trying not to spill?
1: Yeah. We're like, what is she? She's taking forever to make this damn turn. We have to stare at her. So pull up next to her, and sure enough, her nose is in the cup of ice cream, just going for
0: and
1: it.
0: And a cup? Oh, not a cone, huh?
1: No, this was spoon and cup.
0: Damn, I mean, cone's much easier to maneuver when you're driving.
1: No wonder.
0: Although you might have to keep up with the drips on a hot day.
1: Where the hell was this? Colvin? Was it on Colvin? So she's turning off of Sheridan.
0: That's a two-handed operation you're talking
1: about.
0: You
1: would think, right? She's turning on from Sheridan onto Colvin, but real slow. And we figured out why. She had both hands, one hand on the cup and the other one on the spoon.
0: That means she's trying to steer around a turn with her legs?
1: Loving life. Enjoying her ice cream. We're like, oh, sorry, we got in the way of the ice cream. So anyway,
0: you can steer with your knee a little bit, but you can't turn.
1: Krista is watching TV on her phone. So the cop pulls her over, and she's hammered. She's hammered. Here's the funny thing about it, right? During the field sobriety exercises, she goes, I can't even do this sober. Well, then how does she have enough capacity to watch the TV on her phone? She yielded a small blue Yeti cup behind the center console, cold to the touch, half full with dark brown liquid, strong alcoholic odor.
0: Jack and Coke?
1: I got a BAC.
0: Okay.
1: I got a BAC.
0: She was the young one, too, right?
1: 10:45 on a Sunday night.
0: Okay. Hey, we know that they can drink down there. So, again, I'm going to keep it over two. I'm going to go with a 0.27.
1: 2.7. All right. Same thing. Driving into work this morning. What are you thinking? What did our villager blow? If you'd said 2.20, you are correct. Consistently, wow, in the Villages, everybody blowing over a 2. Which a 2 is pretty high.
0: It is hours and hours of drinking.
1: Yes. But in the Villages, like, man, I would think that the cops, you know, the cops give you like 10 miles over, you know, because they'd have to pull everybody over. I wonder if down in the Villages, they're like, eh. If you're
0: instead
1: between
0: 0.08 or whatever, it's you get 0.15 is a freebie.
1: That's it. Between 0.08 and 1.5, the cops are like, yeah, you're fine. Yeah. Jesus, we'd be here all day. Yep, there you go. All right, so the little bit of the Villages from yesterday. So opening audio this morning, and here we are at Halloween movie season, and the schlock is back. So you might think to yourself, they don't make schlock anymore. They just make good movies. You would be incorrect. So this movie, well, if you don't, and who says there's no good horror movies nowadays? Jack, I found this on Instagram.
19: Listen, I need to show you the greatest movie scene of all time. And of course, it's from Amityville Death Toilet. So please enjoy.
1: Did you catch the name of that?
0: Amityville Death Toilet?
1: Yep, that's a brand new movie.
0: Wow.
1: Yeah. It's not the
20: Amityville. Go Sabers. Go toilet.
1: Yep, it's not the Amityville Horror. Nope, because in the Amityville Horror House, there had to be a toilet. And in the toilet, it's pure death. All right. So, there's a guy who's trying to stop the death toilet with a Bible. And fire is coming out of the death toilet. I'm assuming this guy's a priest. And he's going back and he's trying to attack the death toilet with a Bible. He gets close, and the toilet whoosh, flames. you know, from the fire of hell. He goes back, he regroups, he grabs his Bible. He's got to get to the death toilet. If he could just get the Bible on the death toilet, he could stop it. The death toilet is fighting hard. Comes close, more flames. Now he's choking on the smoke. Porcelain's getting smashed left and right. Oh, that's when the dinosaur came after him. That's right. Yeah. So
0: great dialogue in that one.
1: Yeah, there's just a lot of, well, I mean, look, the action's so good. How do you not? So if you'd like to stream Amityville Death Toilet, you could watch it on Tubi. You could also watch it on Sling TV, also YouTube, the Roku channel. I believe that Amazon even has the Amityville Death Toilet. So
0: really,
1: yeah. So if you're up for streaming Amityville Death Toilet, knock yourself out. Give us a review. Also, brand new update.
20: Gobians, go savers.
19: Amityville Death Toilet.
0: Ah, very nice.
1: Yeah. All right. So one of the schlock movies we'll be featuring as we get close to Halloween. If you know of one, if it's worthwhile that we got included in the schlock, make sure you send it to us. 716-210-9797. Time for sports.
0: All right, well, let's start with the Buffalo Bills. You know, Greg Rousseau blocked a game-winning field goal attempt from the Rams on Monday night, and he has now been named the AFC Special Teams Player of the Week. He got his hand on the 48-yard attempt by former Rams kicker Harrison Meavis, making it the first blocked field goal in overtime that led to a win since the 2015 season. The NFL notes it is also the fourth latest blocked field goal in overtime since 1974. While this is Rousseau's first Special Teams Player of the Week, it's not his first award like this. He's been Player of the Week three other times. He also won it in 2021 and 2024 and last month as Defensive Player of the Month, not the week. So a little bit different there. So congratulations to Greg Rousseau, having a great season so far. We got the first Bills injury update yesterday afternoon. Well, I should say yesterday evening, because they're practicing out west. They're doing everything on West Coast time. So it was a little after 7, I think it was around 7:15 when we got the alert of the Bills injury report was in. What we see on this is 15 players listed on this report. Two of them did not practice. That would be wide receiver DJ Moore and defensive lineman Ed Oliver. Five of them were limited. That would be cornerback D. Alford, so that's a move up for him there. Spencer Brown with the back. Ty Johnson with the hammy. Joshua Palmer, shoulder, and defensive lineman T.J. Sanders with the shoulder. And then there was eight full participants just still listed with injuries from previous injury reports, and that was Christian Benford, Terrell Bernard, Bradley Chubb, Keon Coleman, Landon Jackson, C.J. Gardner-Johnson, T.J. Parker, and Armaj Reed-Adams. So all those guys were a full go in practice yesterday as the Bills prepare for the Raiders on Sunday afternoon. Now, Raiders running back Ashton Jeanty will play in Sunday's game against the Bills, according to Clint Kubiak. Earlier report in the day indicated that they were considering sitting him to let his ankle and foot injuries fully heal, but they disputed that. The coach said, nope, he's playing. Jeanty injured his ankle in training camp, and he had the foot injury added back in week five last week, so that's a relatively new injury for him. So, game time decision this past week, he ended up playing 32 out of 60 snaps. Carried the ball 10 times, 27 yards, 3 catches for 50. So not a full go on Ashton Jeanty, but still playing. And he was a full go in yesterday's practice. Brock Bowers was limited, and Jalen Naylor did not practice. He is in concussion protocol. That's the Raiders injury report. So you've got that going on. As far as quarterback for the Raiders, I know some people are wondering, is Kirk Cousins out? Is it going to be Mendoza because Cousins got pulled? That's not going to be the case. They were happy to get him in. Clint Kubiak wanted to get him a little real game action. He went 6-for-8 for 48 yards, but didn't put up any points. And he also said that you know, just wanted to get him in there, get some action, that there's no thought of changing the quarterback right now. It is going to be Kirk Cousins starting for the Raiders on Sunday when they face the Bills. Bills are 5.5-point favorites. Over-under is set at 53.5. Josh Allen was talking a little bit yesterday with the media, and he talked, you know, we heard in the press conference when he brought up, he's been having some issues with his mechanics. He's working on that. So he was asked to follow up on that one, and things happen to work out pretty good for working on your mechanics since your coach is out there, your specialty off-season coach is there in Southern California?
2: No, I think it's something every quarterback kind of fights throughout the year. Just it could be as simple as one thing. This really had nothing to do with it. It just timed out. Chris S. is from this area, and we had this on the books regardless. But it's really good to have him out here and maybe learn a thing or two and just try to, you know, find a way to tweak something and feel good. You know, I feel like I'm coming out here throwing the ball well. In that second half, I just kind of turned my mind off and played football, and I think that's kind of what it's getting back to.
0: You know, of course, one of the big hot topics has been, well, besides Josh's 12 pass completions, has been James Cook and fumbles. He's got 4 on the season so far, 11 over the last 2 seasons as of this point, which leads the NFL. And Josh was asked about James Cook and rebuilding his confidence.
2: Again, James is a tremendous football player. He understands, you know, what defenses are going to try to do now. Well, obviously, we got a ball security's utmost importance, and

0: not going to save you. He said, what you'd say, he said that Alaric then said, what'd you say? And he repeated, that chip's not going to save you. The guard's not going to save you. And then, boom, the punch came. So that's the way things went down with that one yesterday. Let's jump over to the Buffalo Sabres as they're getting ready to play tonight. Rasmus Dahlin may not be on the ice when they take on the Maple Leafs tonight. Lindy Ruff gave an update on the defenseman and his injury yesterday morning. He said, well, kind of, he said, no real update. I would say he's probably doubtful, so we'll see what the day brings. He sustained an upper body injury in the second period of the 5-3 win against the Florida Panthers. He did not play Tuesday night against Montreal, the shootout loss there. The Sabres were off yesterday and are scheduled to have a morning skate today at 11:30 up at Scotiabank Arena. So they'll probably get a little bit better idea than whether or not Darlene's going to suit up tonight or not. But they play the Maple Leafs tonight at 7 o'clock. Lindy also said that Alex Lyon had a little bit of a setback. He won't be on the ice for a few days. He's been on injury reserve since October 1st. So that means that the Sabres will continue to roll with UPL and Colton Ellis until Lyons returns to the roster. Tyson Kozak, a center, played in two games and sustained an upper body injury. Did not play Tuesday against Montreal. He was returned to Buffalo and he is being evaluated. So he'll be out of the lineup. So we know that in net the other night,
1: Ukko-Pekka Luukkonen
0: made multiple highlight reel saves. And the Buffalo Sabres battled back from a third period deficit to come away with a point in that 4-3 shootout loss. UPL was asked after the game, after a rough second period, what did you see change for the team in the third?
2: We were tracking better. We were making smart choices with the puck. You know, we were not trying to make, you know, hockey or just make plays from positions where it wasn't an option. So I think it was just way more smart how we played on the third.
0: All right, we're going to need that smart play to continue tonight if we want to beat the Toronto Maple Leafs. That puck drops at 7 o'clock. Game's going to be on MSG. Also, last night we had some baseball action. It was Game 3 of the NLCS. And if you go back to Game 2, well, let me start here. Game 3 started. I had the game on and getting ready to start. And before you even realize the game was starting, this happens.
3: And now tries to get redemption from his division series start and get the Dodgers back into this series. Off we go with Churio hitting a ball the other way that carries over the wall and gone. A first pitch ambush from Churio and a 1-0 lead for Milwaukee like that.
0: Yeah, pretty wild. A first pitch home run off a two-time Cy Young Award winner, Blake Snell. So he settled down after that. He retired the next 14 batters. But then, he went pretty deep. It was the seventh inning. And the seventh inning, he had Bowers at the plate. It was an 11-pitch at-bat. And you might recall that Bowers had a 12-pitch at-bat in Game 2 that really turned things around for Milwaukee in that game. At this point, Dodgers are winning 2-1. Bowers at the plate with a runner on. Here comes the 11th pitch.
3: There he goes again. A high drive to deep right field. Jake Bowers this time punches it with a home run. Marathon man at it again, and this time ends it with the biggest swing of his big league career.
0: Yeah, so I think he fouled off like 8 pitches at a bat. Pretty crazy. So, yeah, the Dodgers lost that one. Milwaukee goes on to win it 6-2 to take a 3-0 series lead. The Dodgers are facing elimination tonight when the two teams meet at 8 o'clock, televised on Fox Sports 1. Tampa Bay and Cleveland back at it tonight, too. Game 3 in that series, it's tied at a game apiece. Series has shifted to Cleveland. It's an afternoon game, so it's a 1 o'clock first pitch, and that's going to be on TBS. We also have Thursday night football going on tonight. So it's the Seahawks and the Broncos. Seahawks are on the road, 2.5-point favorites. 40.5 is the over-under on that one. Some injury notes. The Seahawks will remain without running back Zach Charbonnet for tonight's game. He's getting close. They're expecting to get him back in the lineup for next week, but not tonight. He has been practicing, and he's been... They open up that window, and if he doesn't play next week, he's got to stay on the IR for the rest of the season. The Seahawks have also ruled out linebackers Drake Thomas and Chaz Surratt, both players listed as out at practice. Jackson Smith and Jigba and defensive tackle Leonard Williams are on track to play. No injury designation after some limited practices by those guys. Broncos finished last Sunday's win over the Chargers without safety Talanoa Hufanga, and his ankle injury, he is expected to miss 2 or 3 weeks with that.
4: Talanoa Hufanga.
0: Yeah, exactly. Pat Surtain, the second, is out tonight as well. Cornerback Riley Moss is questionable, so that's the lineup for. Should be a good Thursday night game, Seahawks and the Broncos. Meanwhile, some other notes around the NFL. A.J.

0: Brown could be making his return to the Patriots soon. He was limited in practice as they have opened up his practice window. The 21-day practice window opened up on Wednesday. He's missed the last four games with an ankle injury he suffered in the season opener. Don't know that he'll get back this week, but they've opened up that opportunity. Cornerback Christian Gonzalez, who's missed the last couple games, said he will be able to play on Sunday when they play the Jets. While there was some discussion about whether or not offensive tackle Will Campbell and running back Trayvon Henderson would be available or placed on injury reserve, both were officially limited in practice. Henderson could miss a little bit of time. Lamar Jackson officially did not practice yesterday, so it's not looking good for him to get back into the lineup for this week. Tyler Huntley started for Jackson, led the Ravens to a 30-23 win over the Falcons last week. Caleb Williams listed as a full participant in yesterday's walkthrough practice for the Bears. He has missed the last three games with a hamstring injury. So Ben Johnson not confirming who's going to be the starter this week, but Williams a full go in practice yesterday. So that's a good sign to get him back in the lineup. And a lot of people with him on the fantasy bench right now would like to get him back in the roster. Michael Penix participated in practice yesterday for the Falcons. They said he would be in a limited fashion due to his injured ribs. We'll have to wait and see if he's going to be able to go this weekend. The Eagles listed 24 players on their injury list. I told you the Bills had 15. Eagles, 24, including Devonta Smith, Saquon Barkley not practicing for these guys. Will Shipley not practicing as well. So, yeah, they've got a lot of guys right now that are not practicing, and we'll have to see where that goes. As far as the Texans go, wide receiver Tank Dell, who has not played since the horrific knee injury in December of 2024 in that game against the Chiefs, he finally was a full participant in practice for the first time since 2024. Barring any setback, he should return to the lineup this week or next week. And don't forget, they got the new wide receiver as well, Marvin Harrison Jr., and they said that he did a really good job in his first practice. He is expected to play in London this weekend when they take on the Jags. Nico Collins was also limited in practice, as was Dalton Schultz and Will Anderson. We'll wrap up on this one. A report came from Front Office Sports. There's been tension between Joe Buck and Troy Aikman. It comes at a time when Buck has just gotten a new five-year contract to remain with ESPN and ABC. Aikman has not been offered a contract. During Monday night's game between the Bills and the Rams, prior to the game, the two got into an argument before the game, and the situation de-escalated, and there was no sign of any issues during the actual broadcast, but I guess it got pretty heated between the two. The situation suggests that ESPN and ABC will be looking, if they aren't already, to replace Aikman after the season ends. The fact that Buck did his deal without Aikman's deal being done implies that Buck has no issues about making a change after working 25 years with Troy Aikman.
1: You know, Buck has supported Aikman. He's like, I want the guy to get hired. I want the guy to get a contract extension. They like each other.
0: Right.
1: But
0: he's not holding out unless Aikman comes along.
1: Yeah, you know, it sucks.
0: And it is weird that the two got into an argument right before the game. But that's what was reported.
1: I guess Buck also followed Aikman, right? He begged out of his contract and then moved with Aikman. So they seem to have for the longest time, but it's got to be...
0: It's a 25-year run, too.
1: It's probably... Aikman's probably feeling, you know, disappointed in a way that he's not getting a contract at the moment. Anyway, they may still give him one, but...
0: You know, I think Aikman's pretty solid. Does it get to the point, though, where guys, after they've been away from the game for so long, that they try to bring in some of the newer blood? You know, I mean, Aikman's been there with him for 25 years.
1: Aikman's interesting, right? He said he's going to just say whatever the hell comes to his mind, and yeah, he's okay. Are there better guys at this point that could probably do it? Maybe. Do I think much about Aikman going forward? Probably not. I mean, I do like J.J. Watt. I think he does a pretty decent job. I really like Tom Brady. I think Tom Brady's doing a tremendous job now. Man, did he get better. Which...
2: Absolute piss missile up the sidelines!
1: Like, his analysis is where Tony Romo was at the very beginning, but... Yeah, it's going to be tough to find.
0: I don't know. I think Aikman and Buck sound good together.
1: Yeah, they're fine, right? So, all right.
0: No, there you go. That's a look at sports.
1: Coming up, we got a couple of things. So, lined up and ready for action, one of the dumbest thieves of the week. The guy went and thieving, but what did he steal? What really did he steal? We'll get to that next.
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1: And we're still looking okay. It is early on in your Thursday morning drive here, but we do look good. It's pretty light out there, volume-wise. No condition problems today, at least so far this morning. And nothing major going on, just things are moving.
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0: It is now 6:57, and we are looking at, what do we got? 51 degrees, cloudy skies. It's going to be a cloudy start today. We're going to get up to about 62 this afternoon. There could be some sunny breaks later on as the clouds start to clear out for a little bit, but then they come back, and they come back with a vengeance. Tonight, showers, thunderstorms possible after 2 a.m., low 54 to start, but then it's going to warm up. They're saying we could be up to about 70 degrees by tomorrow morning. But that's going to drop throughout the day, getting down to 58 by 5 p.m. There's going to be periods of rain, thunderstorms tomorrow, and windy. We're looking at winds 18 to 25, but gusts up to 40 miles per hour tomorrow.
1: Headlines, demonstrators for evict ICE from 250 Delaware Avenue protested outside the Statler during a ceremony for Uniland Chairman Carl Montante yesterday. Uniland's lease with U.S. Immigration at 250 Delaware Avenue is set to expire in March. Stocks dropped after new inflation data showed prices going up faster than economists had expected. Inflation continues to be a major concern. We'll talk about Halloween prices for candy coming up next in News of the Day.
0: Greg Rousseau won the AFC Special Team Player of the Week for blocking that field goal attempt. And the Milwaukee Brewers beat the Dodgers last night 6-2 to take a 3-0 series lead. Dodgers facing elimination tonight.
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0: It is now 6:59 at WGRF Buffalo, the mighty 97 Rock, the voice of the Bills, and you've got the Shred and Reagan Show, which is brought to you by Globs Collision. 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
1: What's up? 716-210-9797. Call or text. Let us know what's going on. What are you doing this morning? So, first things first. We're ready for, well, a couple of things. Halloween, how do you not be, right? A few minutes ago, we had a brand new list. We're putting together a brand new list of Halloween movies that you might be able to watch. Like, for example...
2: Listen, I need to show you the greatest movie scene of all time. And, of course, it's from Amityville Death Toilet. So, please enjoy.
1: Again, this is the movie where... And you can stream this, Tubi and Amazon Prime. Guy's throwing a Bible at the toilet, the death toilet in the Amityville Horror House. There's fire coming out of the toilet. Now, you may ask, are the graphics great? How's the CGI? How are the production values? There's a dinosaur that comes out of the toilet at some point. Also, they were too lazy to have it come out of the toilet. They just put a dinosaur on the screen. But this poor priest, or whatever he's supposed to be with a Bible, is fighting this death toilet hard.
0: Had he come from Taco Bell in the previous scene?
1: He's really psyching himself up to fight this death toilet, by the way. So, like, I'm giving him credit for at least going after it. Now, is Amityville Death Toilet the best movie that you could watch? I mean, you know, look, I'm sure we could find better. I'm sure we could find better. You want scary? How about going to buy Halloween candy? Ooh. All right. So have you gone out to purchase Halloween candy yet? Well, if you have, you know the price. It is ugly. So we start off news of the day today, this morning, with have you gone out to shop for Halloween candy? I mean, we're 2 weeks to Halloween. There's a chance you're going to go out at some point. You're going to have to buy bags of candy for the children, for the kids. This is where, you know, I mean, we remember a time where, you know, the elders of the day ended up going through the Depression. And when you went to a Depression house with elders, they would present you with not Hershey's. You didn't get Reese's. You got none of that stuff. You know what you got? Homemade popcorn ball. Yep.
0: I remember those.
1: Yeah, homemade popcorn ball. You're like, ah, great. Now I get a tasty ball of popcorn, just chock full of the hair that the cat she has ended up getting inside of the mix at some point. So that's, can't wait. So, you know, I mean, but those were Depression era folks. They're like, we ain't spending money on that. Why would we waste money on candy? We gotta save.
0: I disagree about Depression era. We saw that quite frequently in the 70s in middle-class neighborhoods.
1: What's that, the popcorn balls?
0: Oh, yeah.
1: Well, yeah, but I mean, like, you know, those elders of the time, right? Like, they grew up under that stuff. And so if they were handing out candies and they were 50 years old or something like that, they knew.
0: Yeah, maybe these were their kids. I don't know.
1: Yeah. So, you know, so now, you know, here we are today. Prices are through the roof and they keep getting worse.
0: Like everything.
1: Yeah, it's really. And so if you haven't gone to a store yet, your eyes popped out. Chocolate and candy is crazy expensive. So
21: would it be cheaper to give like a coffee can full of gas?
1: Yeah.
0: I don't think so. Gas is too expensive too. Okay. Yeah.
1: Yeah. Can you imagine?
21: Sure it was candy or gas.
1: Right. Somebody in the house is like, let's give the kids diesel this year. And someone's in the house like, what? Did you see the prices of diesel? Yeah, but the Russian deal ain't gonna do a damn thing. No way we're giving up our diesel.
0: It shouldn't be a problem. All the tariffs of wealth that has come in, you shouldn't have to worry about that.
1: Right. We should be rolling in dough.
0: Economy's better than ever.
1: Yep. So now, what are we going to do? Well, so as of right now, if you haven't yet, I found this from CBS LA. They just put this out. The stores aren't going to quite track, but there's enough of, basic information that we should be able to navigate what she's trying to tell us. So let's see if there's a way we could save some money on Halloween candy.
22: Almost every grocery chain right now has boxes upon boxes of Halloween candy. And the thought of doing the math as to which one is the best value can be a little scary.
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1: Tootsie Rolls. First of all, right, there's nothing close to chocolate. Well, but here's the, I was going to say there's nothing close to chocolate in a Tootsie Roll. However, even your standard everyday issue chocolate bars now, if you especially go to the candy aisle, look to see what it says about chocolate. You may not find chocolate in there. They're coming up with substitutes for
21: chocolate. They do a lot of that chocolate-flavored stuff.
1: You'll see more
21: chocolate. I mean, that's what Tootsie Rolls are. They're not chocolate.
1: Yep. You'll either see white chocolate or you'll see chocolate flavor. But,
21: chocolate flavor is gross.
1: Kids this year are getting screwed hard. They're either going to get Sour Patch stuff or they're going to get chocolate flavor.
0: A lot of kids like that stuff.
21: Well, think about it. Have you ever been to a store after Halloween? Think of all that. There's so much leftover candy.
1: Yeah.
21: How about you just don't make so much and you charge less?
1: Could do that.
21: The price should not change. You make so much candy.
1: What if you just take it for next year, melt it back down into some sort of, and call it a different candy bar? Ooh. Just take all the candy that didn't, and you melt it into one big vat.
21: Yuck.
1: And you cut it into bars.
0: Or just buy it when Halloween's over, if it's on sale, and save it for next year.
21: Yeah. Does it last?
0: Throw it in the freezer. Who cares?
21: The candy bar is frozen. It's last year's.
0: The wrapper looks good. Yeah. Not my problem. I'm not eating it.
22: 24 cents an ounce. But again, no chocolate. Cocoa prices have dropped since reaching a record high in 2024. But the candy you see on our shelves today was likely made with cocoa purchased a year ago, reflecting those higher prices. Over at Ralph's, bulk Halloween candy is 25% off with a club card.
5: 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But if you get a bag with some gummies, you can get 180 pieces for the same price.
1: Now, of course, we need a Ralph's. We don't have a Ralph's. But we do have club places, right? Mm-hmm. We still have BJ's. We still have Sam's Club.
0: We'll have Costco pretty soon.
1: Well, this is where
21: just in time.
1: Yeah. Now, this is where it factors in. If you haven't purchased candy yet, Costco is going to open up on the 28th.
21: Mm-hmm.
1: Wait till you hear the prices off of Costco. And would it be worth it? Now, it's going to be a, you know, kind of a death run. But you're going to have to wait almost until the knife edge of the 28th. But let me play this.
22: 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The all chocolate mix comes out to about 49 cents an ounce. 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Next, I went to Costco, where buying in bulk is their business model. 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
1: Mm, that's pretty good, right?
0: Yeah, 20 cents chocolate. Off.
21: That's beating Ralph's.
1: And Ralph's. You picture Ralph, and you picture Dave Thomas from Wendy's, right? That's okay. Ralph.
21: You know, just sort of a little gruffer, but...
1: Okay, but just sort of a round, roly-poly, gregarious sort.
21: Barrels of candy.
1: Yeah.
21: Come on in. I got fish in those barrels, too. When she was looking at the candy, was that name brand stuff, or just like...
1: Name brand.
21: Oh, really? Okay.
1: Yeah, that was name brand.
21: Sometimes they have like those big bags of like brands you've never heard of.
1: Yeah. No, Ralph doesn't have time for that.
21: Smarkies? I don't even know what these are.
1: Ralph.
0: Reese's.
1: All right. So now we're at Costco.
22: And if you're willing to buy the candy mix, it's an even better deal at 24 cents per ounce. So Costco is about half the price of its competitors.
1: Uh-huh. So here we are getting close to a Costco on the 28th. That means you're just going to have to like, what about candy? You know, you like to be stocked up and everything. But
0: you eat it all before Halloween gets here.
1: True. True.
0: This could save you.
1: So, you know, you're getting ready to, you know, pack the joint for candy and it's the 28th. And you're like, ugh, I got to go. Yeesh. But you could go to Costco.
22: We then hit.
1: What's that?
21: I was going to say, but you should also remember how trick-or-treating has been the last couple of years. Last year was a gorgeous night, remember? It was like in the it was a gorgeous night.
1: It was a gorgeous night.
21: It was in like the mid-70s, I think.
1: Yeah.
21: I had zero trick-or-treaters.
1: Year before, though, was really nice, and it was packed.
21: Was it?
1: Yeah, I had lines.
21: Okay.
1: I couldn't have. But you're right. Then last year, Not so much. It's highs and lows.
22: Mm-hmm. Up Walmart. 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Finally, Target. 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
1: All right. So, you know, again, you go to a Target and you're thinking you're going to buy. If you can join one of those club places, much better. Rachel checking in this morning. I had to buy candy the other day for a parade. I bought a 20-pound bag off of Amazon for $110.
0: Damn.
1: Yeah. I was sick.
21: That's insane.
1: Yeah. Dave in Orchard Park, I'm convinced trunk or treats has killed traditional trick-or-treating.
21: There's also that. Yeah,
1: yeah, I never thought about
21: that. So that's for like the real little kids.
0: See if it saves you money.
1: What, trunk or treat?
0: I mean, if you're not having to pay for all the trick-or-treaters.
1: Right. Well, but I mean, here we are like in the neighborhoods all packed up and ready for action. And then somebody comes along, let's do trunk or treat. And then, you know, the kids don't go anywhere. And they all could use a walk, by the way.
0: Yeah,
1: you know, and so, and then
0: they do
1: it kills,
0: walk in the mall.
1: And then it kills you, you know, because you're standing there with your bag of chocolate and somebody else is trunk or treating you to death.
0: And you're eating all the chocolate.
1: Yeah. Jen is on. The cheapest chocolate is Palmer's.
21: Oh.
1: Not even real chocolate.
21: No, it is not.
1: And it tastes gross. Yikes.
21: It tastes like those, and I always go back to it. When I worked at that convenience store, we had a little plastic tub of those ice cubes.
1: Yeah, right.
21: Chocolate flavored.
1: Uh-huh.
21: Horrible.
1: Yeah.
21: Horrible. Mm. Those are disgusting.
1: Not good.
21: And Palmer sucks.
0: Yeah. If you go back to when you were a kid, there were, you know, we used to get a lot of like the real cheap candies.
21: Sure.
0: Probably you might call them Depression era candies, but some of them were good. What was your favorite really cheap? You know, I mean, of course you loved when you got the candy bars, the chocolate, mm-hmm. but like.
1: You know what I like?
0: I used to like the bit of honey.
1: Uh-huh.
21: Oh, yeah.
0: And I'll throw this one out there.
7: I love you, Mary Jane.
21: The Mary Janes.
0: I did. You know, it took a while to get to it because it was really hard. But once you start eating, it's like you pop a couple more in.
21: Never quite knew what it was. It was like chewing on
0: peanut butter honeycomb
21: or something like that.
0: It was like a bit of honey. It was kind of like that.
1: Mm-hmm. It's okay. I like the root beer barrels.
0: Oh, yeah.
1: Right?
0: Yep. Like
21: the little
0: too.
21: Hard ones to suck on. Those ones?
1: I like because they're root beer.
21: I think I like the nickel nips. That's what we used to call them. They were like the little wax tube that had like a little liquid in it. A liquid in it.
1: Yeah. Mm-hmm. I always think
0: some of those were okay.
21: Yeah.
1: When I think about those root beer barrels or any of the hard candy, first thing I think of is my tongue sliced open.
21: Oh, yeah.
1: Right? Like every time you're like, God.
21: Those root beer barrels had some jagged, wherever they pressed them together, there was like a little ridge on there. That thing was sharp.
1: You're like, they're going to have to sew this up. This is
21: like if you were a hostage somewhere and your hands were tied together.
1: You look like you just fought Tyson.
21: You could cut through it with a root beer barrel.
1: What's going on? I took it.
0: What were those sheets with the dots on
21: those
0: them?
21: Are disgusting.
0: Yeah, people. And
21: that company just wanted you to eat paper.
0: It's paper, and they were like all stuck to it, and you peel it off, and there was a little bit of paper stuck on it. Whatever glue they were using.
21: The consistency of what they used to put on, like characters on cakes.
0: Yes.
21: Yeah. Oh, horrible.
0: Horrible. And it was like not wrapped.
21: No.
0: It was just
21: open.
0: A torn sheet.
1: Just rough. Deanna in West Seneca. I don't like chocolate, but the one thing I did like was Reese's peanut butter cups. I knew something was wrong a couple of years ago when I took my grandkids trick-or-treating because it was nasty. Just a nasty, not even close to chocolate taste.
21: Huh.
1: Yeah, Deanna. No, this, so, you know, they're doing the chocolate flavored stuff now, and it's just, oof.
0: Did she say she doesn't like chocolate?
1: She doesn't like chocolate.
0: Apparently. Wow.
21: Well, how it is now, she doesn't like the flavor.
1: Mm.
0: Oh.
1: Guys, best way to save money on Halloween, sit in the dark with the lights out.
21: Nice.
1: Just watch movies or go to the basement.
0: Yeah. Then watch your trees get TP'd.
1: Yeah. Hey, guys, I'll take 3 ounces of candy for 96 cents, please.
21: You're weighing it out in your garage.
1: I know it. Yeesh. Trace checking in this morning. I put out so much stuff for Halloween, and I get 3,000 to 5,000 pieces a year. Definitely can't stand trunk or treat. It really screws up my traffic. Yeah, I know it. Let the kids walk. How are they supposed to, you know, navigate stairs? They're going to learn all this stuff.
0: I mean, kids usually want to. They want to run and from house to house, cutting through the yards.
1: Yeah. I mean, they're like, well, it's safer. No, it isn't. You don't know what's coming out of that trunk. Suppose
0: there's very little traffic in the mall as far as cars driving through.
1: Mm.
0: Kids running out in the streets.
1: Yeah, I know it. Take them through the neighborhoods. For God's sakes, we're making the investment.
0: You know, weather is also often a factor. I mean, you like you said, 70 degrees last year, but how many times have you gone trick-or-treating when it's like near snow?
21: Wearing a winter coat.
0: Yeah, and you got the costume and the coats on, and you're just freezing your ass off. All right, let's cut it at this block, kids.
21: Yeah, I think we're done.
1: Yeah.
0: Raining.
1: Ben and Gwanda. I love those dots for some reason. The ones you guys were talking yeah. about. Jeez. Guys, remember the wax bottles with the liquid syrup?
21: Yeah, that's the thing.
0: Yep.
1: Yeah. Yep. Mm-hmm. I know it.
0: And all the old school candy bars that you never would see except at Halloween time.
1: Yeah.
0: The old Charleston Chew.
21: Oh, boy.
1: Guys, I've got my strategy. Shut off the lights and go to the basement. Beth, our Seattle transplant, I'm getting Costco candy this year.
21: Hmm.
1: Yeah. So, I mean, you know, it looks pretty good. Guys, we start buying candy in August. A bag or two a week. We're currently at 1,200 pieces.
21: Holy
1: cow. We get 1,500 kids in my neighborhood in Tonawanda.
0: Wow.
1: Happy Halloween, Tiffany.
21: Wow. Really?
1: Yeah. Nice job, Tiffany. I mean, that's the fun of it.
21: That's where they all must be.
1: Yeah.
0: I have never had a trick-or-treater at my current location.
1: No.
21: No.
0: Nope.
1: No. I get them, but, you know, some years it's good, some years it's not so. Necco wafers.
21: Oh.
1: Yeah.
21: My older son brought some home.
1: Really?
21: He goes, do you like these?
0: Oh, yeah.
21: He went up to 7-Eleven or whatever. I'm like, no, God, no. These are horrible. He's like, these are really good. They make black licorice ones.
0: Yeah.
21: Like the flavor. I like them. Oh, my. Necco wafers are terrible.
0: I like them.
21: They're just like,
1: violets.
21: Coins covered in dust. I don't know what the hell they are.
0: They're all different flavored.
21: But oh, man. He was chomping them. He loved them. I'm like, Necco wafer of all things.
1: Yeah. I remember as a kid hate eating these. Do you remember they were circles of chocolate? Good chocolate. But then they put tiny little white balls on them.
0: What are they?
21: Parafills or whatever they called.
1: Yeah.
21: I know exactly what you're talking about.
1: And I'm thinking, that's good chocolate.
21: It ruins it.
1: Why are you screwing it up with the little tiny white jimmies on top? What are you doing? You never had those, Shred?
0: No, I don't.
21: They're like the size of a quarter, but then they're like decorated on top for zero reason.
1: I'd eat them because there's good chocolate under them. I'm like,
21: but now it's crunchy and it's not smooth.
1: Yeah, it's stupid. Trunk or treat started because of COVID. Then parents got lazy. That was the text we got. You might be right, but we got to stop it. How about candy cigarettes? Those were good. Yeah, they were. I mean, they taught us how to smoke early.
21: Yeah.
1: I didn't know beforehand.
21: They still make them.
1: They really do?
21: But they don't call them candy cigarettes.
1: What do they call them then?
21: I don't know. I saw some when I went to get smokes on
0: sticks.
21: Friday.
1: Cancer sticks?
21: I'll pick up a thing. They still have like the little pink end, so it looks like it's lit.
0: Right. Yeah. The little red on the end.
21: Uh-huh.
0: But then they went to the bubblegum ones.
21: Yeah. Yes.
0: That looked like the
21: bubblegum ones were cigars.
0: Well, no,
21: remember that?
0: Solid cigars, yes, but they made some that were wrapped in paper.
21: Oh.
0: It looked like a cigarette. And you could actually, at first one, you could blow a little sugar dust out of it.
1: Awesome. Right, which is
21: awesome.
0: And then you'd have to unwrap
21: it. Taught us how to smoke.
0: Yeah.
21: I love it.
1: We got this guy. Snow caps is what you're talking about. Yep. Those are the ones.
21: Mm-hmm.
0: Yeah. Okay.
1: Oh, it's just terrible.
21: They're terrible.
1: This is Donna. I live on Shred Street. We've never gotten trick-or-treaters, but my husband insists on getting a big giant box of full-size chocolate bars from BJ's that he knows that he's not going to give out, so he eats them himself.
0: I think Donna's husband likes to decorate, too.
1: Okay.
0: They got a big web out in their yard. And
1: no one shows up to see it.
0: They go all out. Christmas, Halloween, they got tons of lights.
1: That's awesome that they do it even though no one does a great job. Yeah. Guys, I get almost no kids in my neighborhood.
21: Yep.
1: Also, my dad used to like the root beer barrels. I enjoy them once in a while. Yeah, they were surprisingly good.
21: Reagan wants to end trunk or treat like Jesus flipping the gambling tables. To go to a parking lot and just start ruining.
1: You're desecrating the father's house. What are you doing?
21: Get out of here, flipping all the candy
1: also,
21: tables.
1: Why are you doing this in a robe? Well, Jacka said, so I got to look good doing it. Kids today don't know what real chocolate tastes like. Yeah, it sucks. That sucks. Candy cigarettes, they're called candy sticks. But they're still in the Lucky Strike boxes.
21: Yeah, they're still in the boxes. Yeah.
1: We used to be a proper country. I know it. That sucks. Kids are getting Capri Suns this year. Yeah. Or a can of High Noon. Just go for it. Bugman Chuck chucking in this morning. Guys, I hand out bug spray samples.
0: Oh, man.
21: Wow.
0: Yeah. That seems dangerous.
21: Yeah, is that legal?
1: I mean,
21: what does a sample of bug spray look like?
0: You can't even buy this stuff in the store unless you're a licensed exterminator. That's how good this stuff is.
21: Now, don't eat this.
1: Yeah.
0: It'll kill you.
1: Yeah. You know your uncle's got issues when he's like, let me see that bug spray.
0: Yeah, and it leaks into the bag.
1: And then he goes over to by the tree and sprays some in his mouth. Oh, yeah, it's good.
0: Or it leaks into the bag on the other candy.
1: Oh, that's not good. Bugman Chuck also says, hey, Shred, remember Fifth Avenue candy bars?
0: Yes. Mm-hmm. Used to love those.
1: Yeah.
0: They changed them.
21: Do they?
0: Yeah, like a lot. Sometimes they, you know, some that they used to have like a full size couple nuts on top, and it was all covered in chocolate. Mm. And now it's more just like a peanut butter fill.
1: Yeah,
21: It's probably cheaper.
1: Guys, my kids used to donate their candy to the dentist for money. Oh, we had one of those where the dentist would like offer you cash. It was like guns for cash. And if you ended up with chocolate, the dentist like, bring that over to me.
0: I could see picking out some stuff for that you don't really want for money.
21: Some crap.
0: Yeah.
1: Guys, Boston baked beans for trick or treating.
0: Yeah,
21: I remember those.
0: Yeah,
21: they come in like a little box,
0: little mini box.
1: Oh, okay.
0: Kind of yeah,
21: not know, like actual baked beans.
1: I see. I thought he right. I thought
21: here's
1: he had
21: here's your ladle of baked beans, kid.
1: He had a scoop, and he just
0: the candy stuff. they're good.
21: Everybody gets a little paper ball,
1: little fiber, kids.
21: Hey,
1: go
21: it looks
1: for
21: like
1: it.
21: You got a chunk of bacon in yours. There you go.
0: It's dripping all over the rest of the candy.
1: It's like a ham hock.
21: You got your big witch's cauldron, and it's just filled with baked beans.
0: They're almost like the candy covered the nuts.
21: Yeah.
1: Guys, Kaisertown on Beggar's Night. I currently have about 1,200 pieces of candy, and I think that might last a little over an hour.
21: Wow,
1: it's insane how many we get.
21: Nuts.
1: Yeah, no, that's true. Tonawanda, Kaisertown, two of the best trick or treat. We used to hear Cheektowaga. Used to kill for Halloween.
0: I think you can just pick a good subdivision. I think Kaisertown, because they do it the night before.
21: Yeah.
0: So if you do it the night before, you get the people that want to double up, and right. They come from all over.
1: Huh.
0: Because most towns don't do it the night before.
1: Right. Got this, Mike in Akron. I used to get cans of cheap fruit-flavored soda, which was awesome. I also wanted to find a razor blade at some point, but never did. Right, because you wanted to be that kid like, hey, I got a razor blade. And
21: he would give out soda or get it?
1: He used to get it. Like, he would get flavored soda.
21: That seems, you know, I don't want to give out a projectile.
0: Right.
21: Like a can of soda.
0: We had a guy in our neighborhood that was Mr. Eggert, and he would give out rocks.
21: Jesus, or eggs?
0: You would think that this would be something that could backfire on you, right?
21: Absolutely.
0: End up through your window. But he was known through the neighborhood as this rock collector. And kids would, you know, he would give kids rocks all the time. I think he was like a teacher or something. So he had this massive rock collection, and he'd give, here's a quartz. Here's a sandstone.
21: Okay. So these are fancy ones.
0: He would teach kids. At certain times he'd like kind of set up, and the kids from the neighborhood would go, and he'd give you rocks and start a rock collection. So at Halloween, he would give you a cool rock.
21: Yeah. Okay.
0: So they didn't usually go flying back in his window.
1: Could you imagine, though, the stupid neighbor next to him's like, oh, it's a good idea, and he just gives out chunks of limestone. You know, this comes flying through
0: his
1: house.
0: Takes it out of the little rock, the stones on his landscape.
1: Right. You're not getting it, sir. You're not getting it. Guys, remember the cheap families that gave out popcorn? Yeah, that's where this sort of started, right? Like the Depression-era old-timers that, you know, I remember trick-or-treating through. You know, and they weren't going to pay for candy.
21: Popcorn or pennies.
1: Yeah.
0: What about the...
1: bunch of coal miners, man. They were going to make them some popcorn, put it in a ball, tell them to shut up.
0: Taffy apple?
1: Eh?
21: Oh, yeah.
1: Eh. Yeah, taffy apple. 716-210-9797. Yeah, keep sending this stuff. Lewiston checking in. Halloween, they don't have the red tips anymore. Remember the red tips that used to shine?
0: Candy cigarettes?
1: On the candy cigarettes, yeah. Mm-hmm. That's pretty cool. Let's see. We used to toss pennies in the bag.
21: Yep.
1: Yeah, that's remember. Car hauler Gary. Morning, guys. Remember Gary?
21: Gary.
1: Perry. Remember those strawberry candies that tasted like they
21: horrible.
1: Came from your grandmother's perfume?
21: Horrible. They were wrapped so they looked like strawberries. Those are wretched.
1: They were terrible. Jim from Hamburg, my wife and I started buying full-size candy bars in 2017. Now I can't stop. And if I do, I'm afraid if I do stop, they're going to start egging my house.
21: Mm.
1: So he sort of set the bar, and now he's
21: built
1: like,
21: yourself up. There was a house like that in my neighborhood growing up. You knew the Risings were going to have full-size. Or you'd come to the door, and they'd be like, oh, Jimmy. Oh, hold on a second. And then they would go to the alternate bowl that had the full-size for the kids in the neighborhood.
1: Oh, wow. Oh, that's funny, right? Mm-hmm. So there was,
0: and probably under a certain age, you know, sometimes you're too old to be trick or treating.
21: Yeah, but Jimmy, what are you doing here? Didn't you go to college?
1: No kidding. But they gave you the neighborhood discount of the full bar.
21: You betcha.
1: Wow. Oh, that's cool.
21: And it was usually a choice: Three Musketeers, Snickers, whatever.
1: Yep. Two last ones. I remember getting the vampire wax lips, Brenda from Lewiston. Yeah, they were awesome. Mm-hmm. And then Scott in Jacksonville. Remember Lemonheads?
21: Yep.
1: Another one. All right, keep the text coming. Let us know what you
0: think. We're confusing the vampire fangs with the wax lips. I don't think they're waxed vampire lips.
1: No, they did. They were waxed, and you shove them in, and you get.
0: But they
1: like
0: weren't
1: little,
0: vampires.
1: You get little. Right. You get little fangs. You shove them in,
0: and
1: your
0: the
1: mouth
0: big red around. Lips.
1: Yeah, but I don't remember
0: I thought
1: if they
0: were two separate things.
1: I don't remember if they, I don't think they had like candy in them or anything.
21: But no, it was just like we had an abundance of wax.
1: Yes.
21: So we start putting it in our mouth.
1: So you walk around and you just shove it in your mouth. All right, anyway, keep the text coming. Let us know what's up. 716-210-9797. Some tricks, anyway, on how to possibly save a couple of bucks on Halloween candy, because it is so expensive this year. One of the main ones was Costco, which is going to be opening up on October 28th. 716-210-9797. Small break when we come back. OTF for prizes next.
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21: 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So you're moving slow there. 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
0: It is now 7:32. We've got 51 degrees. We are looking at cloudy skies with some possible sunshine this afternoon. Limited clearing later on today with a high of 62. Tonight we drop down to about 56 for the low, but it's going to be pretty warm by the morning time. It's going to warm up to like close to 70, and that's not going to last. So we'll see temperatures dropping down into the 50s by 5 p.m. And showers, thunderstorms, and winds gusting up to 40 miles per hour tomorrow.
1: Headlines. Ukraine lost critical access to the military version of Starlink. This after Trump cut an oil deal with Putin. Now Russia is launching dozens of missiles at Ukrainian power plants. And now Ukraine, even though they were told don't do it, they're like, we have to start attacking some of the energy concerns in Russia. One person was safely rescued after a sailboat overturned in Chautauqua Lake on Tuesday. No injuries were reported.
0: Got the Bills injury report yesterday. Dee Alford, Spencer Brown, Ty Johnson, Joshua Palmer, and TJ Sanders all limited in practice. DJ Moore and Ed Oliver not practicing yesterday for the Bills as they get ready for the Las Vegas Raiders. We also found out that the fine or the suspension for Alaric Jackson for punching Bradley Chubb has been reduced from 2 games to 1.
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4: Well, now Crocodile Dummy is having second thoughts because he didn't realize the killer's in a wheelchair, and he's worried that might look bad to shoot a guy in a... He only kills people in wheelchairs by cutting their health insurance, okay? It's a hard rule.
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1: 716-210-9797. 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
0: So start stocking up now.
1: Oof. 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All right. That's interesting. Keep the text coming. Also, keep the calls coming because we're about ready to play OTF for prizes.
0: All right. Let's do it. Where is it?
3: Is it Ohio, Texas, or Florida? Today, we find out on...
0: O-T-F! Our number is 716-210-9797 to dial up and play OTF. And up for grab today, we have got some prizes for you, which would include movie passes to Dipson Theater, so you can go check out the movie of your choice. 716-210-9797. Good luck.
1: All right. Yeah, and you know, if you've never played OTF before, simple way it goes, we're going to present a crime, and you have to guess whether it's Ohio, Texas, or Florida, in a way you're putting on your detective hat. You're like, that sounds like Florida all day, all day. And you may even say to yourself, that doesn't even make sense. We get it. But once you start playing the game, or even listen a couple of segments of OTF, and then you're going to start going, oh, yeah, that's definitely Texas. You'll see.
0: And you find trends, sure, yeah. But then sometimes something will buck the trend. You're like, oh, come on, that goes against the rules.
13: Yeah, it goes against the rules.
1: Okay, so we got Jeff in Lockport. He's waiting for the golf course to open up. Jeff, good morning. How are you?
14: Good, good, good. How are you guys today?
1: Not too bad, man.
0: Where are you playing, Jeff?
14: The county municipal out in Lockport.
0: Oh, okay. So you're getting there bright and early. Going to be a little chilly, a little damp out there, isn't it?
14: Hey, the best time to play is when nobody's on the course.
1: There you go. All right. Jeff, if you're ready. So we've got an audio round for you to start things off this morning on OTF. And so listen closely to the clues. See if you can guess the state.
0: Trail toucher?
1: Yep, trail toucher is the first one.
15: Whenever I pass them in the...
16: 9 a.m. Sunday morning. So this family went out on a bike ride. Suddenly, they say, a woman ran up to them in tears, saying a man was touching himself on the trail.
18: She was running away. Me and my husband and my son stopped and confronted the guy, like started yelling at him and telling him that we knew what he was doing, you know what
16: the
18: I mean?
16: The man, they say, ran away as soon as they confronted him.
18: He knew what he was doing. He knew what he was doing. If he didn't know what he was doing, he would have not ran when he got caught. He had the neck gaiter, he was covering his whole mouth and everything. Just his eyes were showing and what piece of his face was showing, he had sunglasses on.
15: I seen the tear in that old lady's face and it kind of just set in what he was doing after. And it hurt my feelings.
16: This is a place where people of all ages come with their families.
15: Really angry, because that's someone's mother. And you don't do that to people's moms.
18: If I've got to take him down myself and prevent him from doing this to other people, then I will. I'm a pretty good girl, so I think I could definitely get him to the ground and get his hands tied up behind his back.
1: All right.
0: Take him down.
1: So
0: because
1: Jeff,
0: that other guy was too lazy and slow to do anything.
1: I think he was just high. But his heart was in the right place. All right, Jeff, so where did this happen? Ohio, Texas, Florida?
14: Ooh, that sounds like a Florida man.
1: Okay. All right, let's go Florida.
0: All right, Florida man would be...
14: No.
0: Incorrect, unfortunately. No.
1: Yeah.
0: This one was in Houston, Texas.
1: So damn hot and humid out.
0: He was a Texas trail toucher.
1: I know it. Jeff, have a good day, man. You take care.
0: Yeah, hit him straight, man.
3: O-T-F!
1: Next up, Ben in Buffalo, heading to work. Good morning, Ben. How are you?
2: Morning. How are we doing?
1: Not too bad. What's your strategy for trick-or-treating? We were talking about the expensive price of Halloween candy. Do you hand it out? You don't get anybody? What happens?
2: I got a five-year-old son, so I'm going to take him to a little community somewhere that has a little more housing and stuff. So
1: okay, I got gotcha. A little more action. Okay. All right, so yes, Ben, we got a little story to tell you. This one is called Steak and Shake It.
0: Steak and Shake It. So a Steak and Shake restaurant worker was arrested for indecent exposure after he walked up to a woman's vehicle while serving her food with his breakfast muffin alert, with his penis exposed through his zipper. Investigators say Artavian Crumity, a 25-year-old ex-con, was working as a car hop at the Steak and Shake when he made the off-menu delivery. Video surveillance confirmed exactly what the victims had stated. He claimed that the victims liked what they saw. Surveillance does show the vehicle's passengers staring, but they claimed it was out of shock over the circumstances.
1: Ugh.
0: He was arrested for exposure of sexual organs. He was booked in the county jail, released on a $1,000 bond, and he was ordered by a judge to stay away from the Steak and Shake. His rap sheet includes convictions for prowling, carrying a concealed firearm, reckless driving, probation violation, and auto theft. He was released in March of 25 after serving more than 2 years behind bars in connection with several of those criminal cases. So where did the Steak and Shake It take place? Ohio, Texas, or Florida?
2: I'm going to go Ohio with this one.

0: scammers who take advantage, now calling people, claiming someone has access to your Amazon account.
1: Telling you your account is hacked and you have to do something.
0: Just last month, an elderly man in got duped for more than $124,000. He told police two men called, claiming to be from Amazon Security, and they said someone charged $900 to his account. So they convinced him to connect his bank account with a new account, and before he knew it, his money was gone.
1: Do not provide any personal information. Do not, you know, Amazon's not going to ask you to tie your bank account into some other account to protect your money.
2: Yeah, but, you know, you've got a confused old person, and next thing you know, cash. Lots of cash. All right, Ron, where did this happen? Ohio, Texas, Florida?
3: I'm going to go with Florida.
2: Going Florida, like scumbags trying to scam the elderly. They do it all the time. All right, Florida.
4: No. No. Oh. Cleveland, Ohio.
2: Yeah, it was Ohio. Oh. I know. All right, Ron, damn. Have a good day.
3: All right, guys, you have a good day.
4: Take care. Man, we are struggling. Struggling this morning.
2: All right, deep breath. Pink, think pure thoughts. Let's reset. Chuck is on in West Seneca. Good morning, Chuck. How are you?
5: Good. How are you doing? Good.
2: Chuck's got the day off today. All right, Chuck. Favorite candy when you were trick-or-treating? What did you like?
5: Oh, Snickers or Reese's.
4: Oh, yeah. The best. The kings.
2: Oh, they are the kings. Yeah. It's good stuff. All right, Chuck, here you go. We got a little story for you. This one's called Making It Worse. A welfare check led to the arrest of a 25-year-old man on multiple charges. Public intoxication, assault, indecent exposure. An officer responded about 12:41 p.m., parking lot. The officer found Andy Medina sitting in a parking lot without shirt or shoes.
4: Guess he's not going to get service.
2: Witnesses told police Andy had been walking in the roadway and was nearly hit by a vehicle. During the investigation, an employee at a nearby business said that Andy entered the business, grabbed the employee by the collar, and attempted to force money down the employee's shirt.
4: What?
2: Andy was charged on public intoxication, assault by contact.
4: Is that like reverse robbery?
2: Yeah, here you go, man. Take this $20. You're going to love this. While officers completed paperwork, Andy allegedly removed his clothing. Now, keep in mind, he's already being arrested. He's in police custody. He begins removing his clothing.
4: That's called cooperative. He's ready for his strip search.
2: And he's getting prepared for the squat and cough? Wait till you see what you find in there. So he repeatedly exposed himself to the officer. And the officer's like, put your clothes back on. And Andy's like, look at it. He's doing the helicopter. All right, where did this happen?
6: Put your pants on.
2: Yeah, how do you make it worse, Ohio, Texas, or Florida?
3: I'm going to go with Florida.
2: Yeah. Oh, yeah, this is screaming Florida.
4: Florida would be...
7: No. No.
6: Oh. Put your pants on.
2: But he's right. I mean, that was yelling Florida all day long.
4: That was Horizon City, Texas.
2: Ah, damn it. All right, man. Chuck, have a good week. You take care of yourself.
3: Yep, you too. Thank you.
2: Jesus.
4: Damn.
2: Guy's in police custody. He's doing his helicopter. Officer, will you knock it off?
8: Why are you stopping me?
2: Yeah. All right, we got one more. O-T-S. We got Debbie standing by in West Seneca. Debbie, good morning. How are you?
9: Good morning. Boy, it's been a tough round.
2: Yeah. It really has, Debbie. Like, this comes down to you. You've got to save this thing.
9: I'll try.
2: All right. By the way, have you purchased any Halloween candy yet? Do you do that?
9: No, I live in an apartment complex, so we don't give it out.
2: You don't have it. All right, nice. So you don't worry about it. All right, so then trick-or-treating as a kid, what were your favorites?
9: The snow caps that you guys don't like.
4: Oh really?
9: Whoa!
2: Yikes. But you never thought it was chocolate ruined?
9: No, that was one of my favorites. Anything chocolate, actually. Snickers, Babe Ruth. Butterfingers.
2: Those are your favorites.
4: But just knowing that you had a sister or somebody that you could trade the snow caps for something else.
9: Exactly. We did a lot of trading.
4: Yeah, a lot of trading.
2: That's funny. All right. So here's the last one, Debbie. This is you got to save this round. Acting like children, see if you can guess the state.
10: Who would think that we would have to have undercover investigations at children's sporting events because they're gambling? Are you kidding me?
11: Fists were flying during an 8U football match between the 30 Cartel and the Colts certified strikers on Saturday.

0: Saturday. Parents and coaches out of control in the middle of the field.
1: What's more American than being with your children at the ball field? And then I find out that they're gambling on who's going to win the game that 8-year-old children are playing.
0: Now his team of investigators is working to find those responsible of tackling and shoving each other in a game they weren't even playing. And for the next sporting event, his department is already taking measures to make sure those causing trouble face the proper consequences.
1: One thing that I can promise you is the people that initiated that scrum in front of those children are going to be criminally charged. We're just sorting it all out right now.
2: All right.
3: That sounded like Sheriff Grady Judd to me.
2: That did. You know why? Because that was Sheriff Grady Judd. All right, it's Debbie. Where did this happen? Ohio, Texas, Florida.
4: I'm going to guess Florida.
2: Sheriff Grady Judd. Where's he from?
3: He is from Florida.
5: I'm freaking smart.
2: Yeah. Yes.
6: Yeah. All right. All right.
2: Debbie pulls it out. We're in a death spiral. We're close to Earth. And then Debbie grabbed the stick and pull back. And we win.
3: And Grady Judd pulls it out for you. Polk County Sheriff.
2: Nice. Congratulations, Debbie. Have a good day. We're going to give you a ton of prizes.
4: Thank you.
2: We're kind of like that
3: house.
2: We're
3: going to give her snow caps.
2: We're like that house where nobody showed up, so we have like bags of candy we have to get rid of. And we're just going to give them to Debbie. Because nobody else won today.
7: O-T-F.
2: Just give it all to Debbie. All right. That's it for OTF for another week. 716-210-9797. Coming up, we'll tell you who's playing this weekend throughout Western New York. We'll get to some music news. And then, that's right, Spencer Curtis Brown, right tackle of the Buffalo Bills. How's he feeling? He went down at some point in that game. Is he ready for the Raiders? That's next.
8: Jack and Jill went up the hill, both with a buck and a quarter. Jill came down with 250. Hey, yo, whoa! Call now, 716-210-9797. 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
2: 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Similar situation. My mother called me. She's like, I don't know what to do. It's up on open enrollment. We used to have a person. We don't have a person anymore. And there was a woman who used to work at the radio station, real sweetheart. 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
1: Got some real tough spots going for you right now, and as you may expect, one of them is the 90 East. Absolutely barely moving, starting at the 400. Same for the 290 East. That starts around Millersport. Just, man, it is just so jammed up, but it is basically just volume out there. 190 South moving really slow right under the Niagara Street overpass. Pardon me. And then the 219 Northbound. Now, this is out in Concord, but they do have the right lane closed. There was recently an accident out there.
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5: It is now 7:56, and we are looking at, has the temperature changed? No, 51 degrees, cloudy skies. It's going to be more clouds and sun today. We might get some sunny breaks a little bit in the afternoon. High 62. Tonight, it's going to start to rain. We'll see some thunderstorms possibly. We're going to see temperatures rise in the overnight. After we drop down to 54, it's going to pop up close to 70 by morning. And then it's going to start to drop again as we'll be dealing with showers and thunderstorms tomorrow and very windy conditions up to 40-mile-per-hour gusts.
2: Headlines, demonstrators for evict ICE from 250 Delaware Avenue protested outside the Statler during a ceremony for the Uniland chairman, Carl Montante, yesterday. Uniland's lease with U.S. Immigration at 250 Delaware Avenue set to expire in March. Meanwhile, stocks dropped after new inflation data showed prices going up faster than economists had expected. Inflation continues to be a major concern going into the midterms.
5: Well, the Buffalo Sabres getting ready to take on the Toronto Maple Leafs tonight, 7 o'clock up at the Scotiabank Center. Looks like Rasmus Dahlin is doubtful for tonight. Lindy Ruff also said goaltender Alex Lyon has had a little bit of a setback, so it's going to be a little while before he gets back on the ice. And Tyson Kozak also, he was sent back to Buffalo as he did not play against Montreal. Puck drops at 7 o'clock tonight. We also have more baseball as the Milwaukee Brewers beat the Dodgers last night 6-2. Dodgers are on the brink of elimination. They play tonight at 8 o'clock in L.A. Tampa Bay and Cleveland tonight, or this afternoon at 1 o'clock for Game 3, with that series tied at a game apiece.
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7: A woman was recently arrested at the Portland airport after authorities found nearly 60 pounds of marijuana inside two check suitcases. And in Portland, the max is 50.
5: It is now 7:58 at WGRF Buffalo, the mighty 97 Rock and voice of the Bills. 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
2: What's up? 716-210-9797. Call or text. Let us know what's going on with you and some of the bands. Coming out this weekend, we'll get to Spencer Curtis Brown in just a couple of moments from the Buffalo Bills. We get ready for the Spencer Brown Show. But, so Eggy is going to be at Buffalo Ironworks. Also, Millington will be at the Rec Room tonight. And then Analog Kids, the Rush tribute band. Great guys. They're going to be at the Cave on Friday night. We'll talk about Rush in just a couple of moments when a bunch of Seattle bands showed up and decided to give support. Also, the James Taylor tribute with Jake Schneider at the Kaz is going on Friday night. That's at 5:30 at the Kaz as well. And as we talked about yesterday, it is once again the Old First Ward Arts and Heritage Festival. Folk Faces, Crickwater, Adelaide, Flower City Fiddle, The Echoes, they're all playing on Saturday over at 62 Republic Street at the Old First Ward. So that's going on, and it's absolutely free from 2 until 9. If you're ready, let's get to music news, and we'll start off first with
5: today's Rocktober Artist of the Day, Motley Crue.
2: So you wouldn't expect Nikki Sixx to be making, you know, let's all come together declarations on stage. But much like Hetfield and, you know, others recently did, Nikki Sixx decided to come out and make a declaration at the show.
8: It does not matter to Motley Crue if you're a Republican. It does not matter to Motley Crue if you're a Democrat. It does not matter if you're gay or if you're straight or if you're going right down the center of the lane in life. Because we're all in this together. Can we agree?
2: Look at that. Yeah, like Hetfield. Nice job. You're like Motley Crue. Look at you, Nikki Six. Yeah, man. We got to stop fighting amongst ourselves. That's where the bastards want us to, so they could separate us. And then they could keep all the money for themselves. Anyway, so congratulations, Nikki Six. So there was that. Next up, we got a deep dive on Come Together by Aerosmith.

0: You know, there's something to be said for George Martin and how George Martin used to run the Beatles, right? Like, early days, he helped them out, and then they started getting experimental. But when they'd get crazy experimental, he'd make sure it got done. Either he or one of the other producers over at the BBC and in London. So, you know, they worked really hard at putting this stuff, not the BBC, EMI. So, but they worked really hard. And so George Martin wasn't just a button-up sort, right? Like, oh, just play it and shut up. Aerosmith's Steven Tyler said when they did Come Together for Sgt. Pepper's Lonely Hearts Club Band, the movie soundtrack in 1978, it was George Martin is like, let's rip this.
1: George Martin came to the studio and I said, how do you want this? You know, medium rare, light. He goes, just do it. And we did it. And he went out and ordered a bottle of scotch and just sat there because he said, you guys got it. Just get it down good and that's it. And he meant it. It came out real good.
0: Imagine that. Martin's like, give me some of that scotch. Let's F this thing up.
2: The more I drink, the less you stink. Keep playing, boys.
0: Do it. Yeah. Wait, George Martin, he's doing lines of coke off the control board. How's this happening?
2: He's mainlining scotch.
0: How's he doing it? All right, Bruce Springsteen next. Springsteen has released part three of his new concert film, Land of Hope and a Dreams American Tour, Philadelphia Freedom. It was captured on May 30th at the Xfinity Mobile Arena, the final night of the tour, and it's got songs 15 through 22 of the 27 that he played that night. House of Guitars, My City of Ruins, Because of the Night, Wrecking Ball, The Rising, The Ghost of Tom Joe, Badlands, Land of Hopes and Dreams. And so right now it's all out, and you can check some of that stuff out as well on YouTube. So yeah, a bunch of stuff that, you know, in addition to a concert film, a lot of clips posted on YouTube as well. Just look up Land of Hopes and Dreams American Tour. And then finally, Rush. So as we mentioned, the boys from Analog Kids are going to be playing Friday night at the Cave. And it's a fabulous show, right? Like, if you didn't get a chance to see them during the Rush off, they are just insane. The amount of songs that they play, the stuff that they do, the things that they pull off, and they try to do it's just three, right? They're like, we're sticking to what Rush used to do, three people and that's it. And so they'll stretch themselves to try and make this stuff happen. So Rush, meanwhile, doing their 50-something tour in Seattle, they were in there last Saturday and Monday, and it brought out sort of a summit of Seattle. Soundgarden and former Pearl Jam drummer Matt Cameron was one of the drummers who showed up, took a bunch of photos with Annika, as well as Eddie Vedder, Kim Thayil.
2: Wow.
0: Yeah. Chino Moreno from the Deftones, and on it went. So some of the best from Seattle and the Seattle sound ended up going to the Rush show Saturday or Monday in Seattle.
2: Pretty cool.
0: Yeah, it really is.
2: Hey, they had to be influenced by that band, you know, growing up.
0: Of course. No. Oh, I was going to play some Rush.
2: Oh, I got it, but, you know.
0: I was going to play this, right? Between Sun and Moon.

0: So when Wilcox Mansion did as the cover for the Rush off. This is what I listen to before I go riding on my bike. Usually about, you know, sundown when it's dark out.
1: Good time to go riding a bike.
0: Yeah. So if I don't show up one day, you know I'm underneath this Silverado.
1: Yeah, but you filled that pothole pretty nicely.
0: Yeah, you know, you try to help things out on the back end. It's a great song.

0: So it's a late era Rush from Counterparts, but it's awesome. Between the Sun and Moon. All right, anyway, there you go. Music news for another day. 716-210-9797. If we're set, we got to find out how our friend Spencer Curtis Brown is doing after he went down somewhere during the game. Is the back messed up? Is he going to be able to play in against the Raiders? Let's find out.
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0: Spencer Curtis Brown. Good morning, Spencer. How are you?
3: Good morning, boys. Not too bad. Yourselves?
0: Not too bad. How you feeling?
3: Good.
0: All right.
3: Good. It's always good to wake up on a day after a game of winter.
0: Yeah.
4: Absolutely.
0: Well, we saw you street clothes waiting for Josh Allen. I think you were on bended knee at one point, which good you can get on bended knee.
4: Or bad that he was down on bended
0: knee. Well, I don't know. A big
4: get up. Hand.
0: How are you looking for the Raiders game?
3: It's pretty early to tell. It's just going to depend on how my back responds and one day at a time here.
0: All right.
4: I want to ask you something because, you guys are in a weird situation. You're out, we talked about this last week, how you're going to stay out in California. You're there all week. You're going to fly into Las Vegas. And I know it's a small college you guys are going to be working out at. You guys probably don't have the same facilities, though, for dealing with the things you might want for your injuries. Is that right?
3: That's a solid point. I think I'm pretty sure we brought everything out with us, though, training room-wise and all that stuff. So we have a pretty big setup here at the hotel. So I don't think we're going to be using the college's facilities, but I believe we have our own down here.
4: And doesn't Josh have a house nearby? He's got to have a mansion out there in Southern California. He's got to have all this stuff built in there.
0: You mean like a hot tub, hyperbaric chamber, all that stuff?
4: Cold tub, all that stuff.
3: Yeah, I'm sure Mr. Miyagi's just right around the corner here somewhere. We just got to find him.
0: All right, so post-game, locker room, game balls. I want to play Joe Brady passing them.
5: Hey, I'm going to start off with the offensive line. Listen up. Hey, 37 carries, 234 yards rushing.
6: Just grateful, man. Keep it going.
7: Yeah.
0: All right, so first, your reaction to getting game ball.
3: I think Grabe gets that game ball. If he doesn't get one, he got one. But I don't know if I'm going to fit the category. I don't know if I played long enough. But, it was awesome. The boys took care of the business up front. And Grabe will step in and had a hell of a game once I went down. So super proud of him. It's awesome to see a guy that hasn't had a lot of playing time and go in there and prove himself and show why he made the team and why he has a title of the swing tackle. So, he went in there and did his job. I'm just super proud of him.
0: Yeah, and not only that, but it's a really tough situation to be thrown in, especially, with some, really good defensive line. But then, your partner over there on the right side, Osiris Torrance, ends up coming up with a football again on the bottom of a pile. And if you can, describe the hell he went through in order to get that ball. And if there's anything that we have to know, does he need therapy? Did they dislocate a finger? Like, what did they do to him?
3: I'm pretty sure that's just a lot of will and want to down there. I saw him as a bit of a ball magnet, though. He seems to have a good nose for the football and pick it up when it's on the ground for us. But, yeah, the bottom of that pile and guys fighting for it, not something that's high on my list of fun things to do, but it's necessary and need to, so get a little dirty once in a while.
0: Josh Allen, you guys watched him, both on field and then, get a chance to see on the sideline when he take those running plays. And just from, a football fan perspective of just watching, two of the greatest quarterbacks to play the game currently, what did you guys talk about? What did you think about watching Josh Allen take some pretty reckless moves in order to get some yardage?
3: Yeah, that's him just taking the game over, quite honestly. There's a play in that overtime after we blocked the field goal where it was supposed to be a handoff to Jimmy. And I went to Pat after. I was like, I was unaware that we put in a duo quarterback keeper around the edge. And that is legit just Josh saying, I'm keeping this football. I am going to advance this ball forward by myself. I am going to pretty much do whatever I want. And when Josh is playing that level of football and that mindset, he's a pretty dangerous guy. I know we all want him to slide and, you know, take care of himself, but he's seeing red out there, and he's going to do as he damn well pleases. So more power to him.
0: Yeah, that's pretty amazing. Let's get to next game ball. So they're passing out game balls in the locker room. It's the Spencer Brown Show here at 97 Rock. Greg Russo.
7: Keep on putting the ball down. Let's do it.
0: Put the ball down. So, Greg Russo, I mean, when you needed it, you guys were watching it, fans were watching, they're like, they're going to kick a field goal, and Josh Allen, for the eighth time, is going to get screwed out of an overtime win, and he puts up his hand and he blocks it. What were you guys doing on the sideline? How'd that feel?
3: I mean, it just felt like something was going to happen. Like he was going to miss it or whatever. It just didn't feel like that was how the game was going to end. That's what the emotions felt like to me on the sideline. I just felt like we were never out of it. And I know Jimmy doesn't want to put the ball on the ground like that. It's not the kind of player he is, but defense was playing hard, and Greg and Chubb and the whole D-line was playing with an attitude that last drive there. And Greg goes and makes a play. It's not a sack. It's not a clear-out sack or a strip sack, but Greg Rousseau's on the field. He can make plays for you.
0: Last one, and this is the final game ball.
5: The go-to, right? Hey, game on the line. We want the hat on our head. T-Bass, where you at, man? Yeah!
8: Love you guys, man. I'm grateful to be a part of it, man. Let's keep going.
0: Humble guy. He almost, like, he ran as soon as it left his ball. He's probably like a batter. You know when it leaves your bat, you've got a home run. So he runs over, and he's asking everybody to come over and lift him up. And it was a Rudy moment. It was pretty cool. Tell us about T-Bass. What's he like?
3: T-Bass is a man. An absolute killer. Has an absolute beautiful golf swing to him. And he's just cold, man. And you can always count on him. He made 61-yarder last year, game winner. He got picked up again. He became the game winner yesterday. Just calm, cool, collected guy. Love to see it for him. I know last year he was beat up and had to have surgery, and he was battling that. So it's good to have him back, and he goes out there and delivers for us when we need it most.
4: What can you tell us about that situation? I mean, we're at the 2-minute warning. You guys, it was what, second down? You guys didn't have to kick at that point. You could have tried to get a little bit closer, opted to kick at that point. What were any of the conversations like going into making that decision?
3: I think it's just enough is enough, and we were in field goal range, and well within T-Bass's range, so we were comfortable with it, comfortable with T-Bass, and a lot of belief in him, and just walk it off and get the hell out of there.
0: Yeah, that's it. All right, so look, we understand, and it's already on the table. Business is business. You guys are going to work hard. You're going to put all the plays in. You know, this isn't just a fun trip, but you guys are also going to spend a little time out in Los Angeles and then Las Vegas as well. So is there a dinner planned? What's on the agenda for at least a little fun after business is over?
3: Yeah, today's our off day, so everybody's completely off and hanging out. I trained out here, so there's a couple spots out here I want to go see and go grab breakfast and have lunch with my agent, and then tonight we're having O-line rookie dinner, so the rookies are taking all of us out to a nice little restaurant, and they'll treat us. So it'll be fun.
4: So it's gonna be In-N-Out Burger then, if you're making the rookies pay.
3: We went to In-N-Out Burger last night.
0: Was it good?
4: Oh yeah,
3: it was awesome. There's probably 10 of us that went over there and just hung out, burgers and shakes. I felt like I was in high school again, and we're all just sitting around hanging out and just having a good time. So it's good bonding for sure.
0: Last time I was out in Los Angeles, right, there was this burrito joint, and it was like sort of a chain. It was probably like a regional chain or something like that, and I still have dreams about it. Like, it was some of the best burrito ever had. They grilled it. They added other stuff.
4: Oh, it was one of those, they do it right in front of you, though,
0: oh,
4: right?
0: Oh, Jesus. So anyway, are you got any of those places on your brain to
4: must
0: try?
4: Hit?
3: I don't think I have anything on my list that is absolute have to, but I'm just excited to see the ocean, not going to lie. Food's great, but I'm ready to go out there and let the ocean heal me a little bit.
4: Well, we hope it heals you a lot.
0: It's one of those where, like, it's like you on the beach and the water's just smashing into your face and there's a starfish on your stomach, like one of those deals?
3: That's right. Mr. Miyagi said I could go out there and put a starfish on my back.
4: Where exactly is Back Healing Bay? I'm not sure which area that's in.
3: Say it again.
4: Where is Back Healing Bay?
3: Yeah. it's just right by the inlet there. I think it might be next to the wedge out here. So okay. We'll see what happens.
0: There'll be a shake and a fry there.
4: Yeah, and
0: Spencer, have a great week. Enjoy it, and we'll be in touch. Take care of yourself.
4: Go Bills.
3: I appreciate you, boys. Go Bills.
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4: Ah, Christmas music. 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
0: Yeah, and it, you know, you might have that hesitation, like, I'm not paying for a camera. 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
19: And a couple things to look for right now. Really most of the delays that we've had, those have kind of wrapped up, but you're still looking a little slow there, especially the 90 West. Trying to get on to the 190 north. That is just backed up back before William right now. It's moving really, really slow there. You do have two vehicles in the left shoulder. That's on the 400 north, just past the on-ramp that comes, in that little kind of chute coming off of Seneca Street. You got two vehicles left shoulder there, so just watch for that. And again, 219 north out in Concord, just past Genesee. You have the right lane blocked because of an accident.
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4: It is now 8:25, and we are looking at, we haven't changed much. Overcast, 51 degrees, been that way all morning. It's going to be a mostly cloudy day. We should see a couple sunny breaks later on this afternoon. High 62, east winds 8 to 10. Now, tonight, things are going to get a little bizarre. As showers are going to move in, it's going to bring in some warmer temperatures. So We will see an early low of 54 degrees, and then things will warm up close to morning time up around 68 degrees or so. Then it starts to drop while the daylight hours are happening. We'll be dealing with showers, possible thunderstorms, winds gusting up to 40 miles per hour tomorrow.
0: Headlines, Ukraine lost critical access to Starlink. This after Trump cut an oil deal with Putin. Now Russia is launching dozens of missiles at Ukrainian power plants. And then they turn to Elon Musk and they're like, hey, why are you cutting them off? And he's like, that stuff comes from the president. So now Ukraine is saying we need to start attacking Russia once again. One person was safely rescued after a sailboat overturned on Chautauqua Lake. No injuries reported.
4: Greg Rousseau was named the AFC Special Teams Player of the Week for blocking that field goal, allowing the Bills to go on and win the game against the Rams on Monday night. 15 players on the injured list. Only two guys, though, not practicing, DJ Moore and Ed Oliver. And we got Thursday Night Football tonight. It is the Broncos hosting the Seattle Seahawks. Seahawks are road favorites by 2.5 points.
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2: Well, some TV news following a massive leadership change. The new season of 60 Minutes just premiered to its smallest audience in more than 25 years. Yeah, for some reason, the image of a ticking pocket watch isn't resonating with younger viewers. To get more viewers, they're changing the show to 3,600 TikToks.
4: Oh. 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
0: What's up? 716-210-9797. Call or text. Let us know what's up. We're going to talk to Ms. Pat in a couple of minutes. She's insanely funny, but she's also going to be at Helium Comedy Club. And she's got a brand new book called Ms. American Dream. And she talks about her life. And if you've ever heard us talking to Ms. Pat before, you know that she's had one incredible life and a really tough one. But, you know, through it all, she was able to make it. And now she's got a BET show. She's got TV shows. She's stand up around the country and she crushes it. But she was also, you know, she's also, she goes to a lot of talk shows. Like she'll go on Kimmel. She'll go on Seth Meyers. And she tells these outrageous stories, and they're almost like, is that really true? And yeah, she's been through a lot. She talked about getting arrested, trying to get into Canada, and buying a dog off a meth head. So we'll get to Ms. Pat in just a couple of moments. 716-210-9797. Let us know what's going on with you this morning. We were talking about the expensive price of Halloween candy and what you're going to be facing if you're going to try and stock up and get ready for trick-or-treaters. And so, you know, because chocolate's really expensive, the economy's terrible. And so some of the ways that you can try to, one thing that we heard was go to Costco, right? Costco's going to be opening up on the 28th. And so LA, CBS in LA decided to do a story and they said, yeah, no, buying in bulk is smart no matter where you go. But Costco's got some pretty decent deals. So you're just going to have to wait until the 28th when they open up and roll the dice and hope that you've got some time and
4: plenty, you know, of time,
0: cash in order to pull it off. Chris from Buffalo's got another one. I buy Boo books from Wendy's. A dollar gets you 5 free Frosty and a kid's meal in each book. And then I pass them off to kids. We found that too. Somebody else was saying they went to McDonald's and they got a bunch of coupon books and they were able to pass them off to kids. So that's cool. Yeah,
4: yeah, I'm giving my kids Delta Sonic car washes this year.
0: Yeah, well, they're like, I don't have a car yet.
4: Car
0: well,
4: wash.
0: Hey, someday. Guy's Zagnut Bars, retro goodness. You can still find them at Topps Markets. They have a retro candy section. There's a couple of retro stores around Western New York that you'll find some of that old penny candy. And I guess some Zagnuts.
4: Yeah.
0: Oh, that's not terrible.
4: I know, not here, but in Chicago, I went into one right there in the at the Tribune building. They had this, it's a three-story candy store.
0: Right.
4: And they had a whole section of just old school candy. All the stuff that you remember from the as a kid, you know, all the cigarettes, the candy cigarettes.
0: Sure. Vidler's. You walk into Vidler's.
4: Yeah,
0: and
4: Vidler's
0: got a
4: has a lot of old stuff. That's
0: yeah,
4: right.
0: Yeah. Guys, this is Tim from Tonawanda. Last year was decent weather, so I sat out on the front porch and I had 6 kids. And I only had 2 beers, or was it 6 beers or 2 kids? I'm not sure. That's from Tim.
4: I'm going to guess 6 beers, 2 kids.
0: Whatever it was. You know, he was outside.
4: Those same 2 kids came back again.
0: These last 2 years have been warm, really warm. And you expect you're going to have big kids, lots of kids showing up. And I hope that's the case again this year. I hope we get a lot of kids.
4: Although last year, did you have a lot of kids last year?
0: I had mixed level kids. Like, so the year before, it was insane. It was just wave after wave after wave. It was a military experience. But in this case, last year, not so much. Yeah, it was like, you know, It's better than previous years, but it wasn't great. And Jack had nobody. So,
4: I never get anybody, so.
0: I don't know, man. It's got to be one of those where this year, hopefully, we get waves again. Henry from North Tonawanda. I remember my daughter was younger, and we used to take her to DuPont Avenue in Tonawanda trick-or-treating. One house used to give out boxes of General Mills cereal. And then Sheridan Park Fire Department used to drive around and give full-size candy bars to the kids on the corner. Oh, that's hilarious. So the fire guys would show up, like, drive by full bar candy barring everybody. It's kind of cool. All right. As far as a General Mills box, I mean, I don't think...
4: Cereal?
0: Well, you have to figure. My guess is somebody in the house works at General Mills. So they would get sample boxes, and they'd just give out the sample boxes, which you have to know it's fresh cereal, right? It's coming straight out. Which...
4: It's going to take up a lot of space. I mean, especially if you don't have a big bag. You're carrying one of those little plastic pumpkins. Good luck fitting a whole box of cereal in that thing.
0: I know it, right? Well, the other thing to think about is...
19: I bet those General Mills ones. Remember the little ones?
0: Yeah.
19: The little boxes where they'd give you like 8 of them of the different cereals?
4: The variety pack?
19: Yes.
4: Where you had that like... And they were designed to eat in the box?
19: That didn't work.
4: It did. We did it camping.
19: Or you pour the milk in the little plastic bag?
4: Yeah, because they were perforated down the middle.
19: Oh.
4: So you could press on it. And it just opened up in the middle, and then you could eat right out of the box.
0: Oh, okay.
19: I mean, that's pretty cheap, and that's pretty cool.
4: Yeah.
0: Yeah. Because if you try to put a full-size box into your bag...
4: You know, into your plastic pumpkin? Forget about it.
0: Yeah, taking everything up. Well, that would suck. But I can imagine, right? I wonder if, you know, so if you work at General Mills, and you probably do get a chance to try fresh cereal, is it really better than the other stuff? Like, if you have something straight out the factory, and you try, you know, and you try a fresh
4: thing. You mean, like, if you ate it off the belt?
0: Yep.
4: Yeah.
0: You stick your face in just before it goes to the bag in the box. Cheerios, Lucky Charms.
4: Don't let a camera catch you doing that.
0: Yeah.
4: Contaminating the food.
0: Well, plus you're putting your head next to some heavy machinery. That's probably not good. All it takes is one of those conveyor belts, grabbing your hair, and off you go.
4: But you got a hairnet on.
0: That almost sounds like Halloween. Well, there's somebody's head in a box of cereal. Yeesh. That makes for a strange one. But yeah, no, I mean, I just wonder if it's better. I don't know. Well,
4: I don't know. It's cereal. It's not like you're talking fresh mozzarella or something.
0: Yeah, I know it. All right, well, keep the text coming nonetheless. 716-210-9797. Guys, has anyone seen a massive reduction in junk mail since that Russian bot farm was bombed? I've heard of this, right? There was a bot farm, a Russian bot farm that apparently was... And so everybody's making memes and joking about it online, which, you know, that's cool. These Ukrainian drone strikes on some of the data centers just recently sparked a debate as to whether or not there was a dismantling. But I've noticed, I don't know if you've noticed this over the past 24 hours, the onslaught, the amount of people who they just look fake, right? But they're, you know, it's like regular guy. And he's got this long 3-4 paragraph screed standing up for Shane Gillis. And regardless of whether you fall on the Shane Gillis bit, there is no way standard everyday dude that looks like a guy that you'd go drinking with would give a rat's ass about Shane Gillis to type in more than 3 words. But you should see how eloquent these are.
4: Facebook, Instagram?
0: Yes. Standing up for Shane Gillis. And I'm like, there is no way that's coming from anything but a Russian bot farm. And there's tons of them now. Oh, yeah. You might catch your friends like copying and pasting. Like, that's what I think. You know, but, oh, man, just way too many paragraphs about Shane Gillis. It looks coordinated is what it looks like, because, you know, these accounts that pop up out of nowhere with three posts seem to be doing a lot of it. Anyway, 716-210-9797. We got a new documentary out about B. Arthur because we needed that. And so
4: did we?
0: So it's called I've Done Everything Except Porn. And look, here's the thing about B. Arthur.
4: Thankfully.
0: Yes. B. Arthur was insanely talented. Like the stuff they did with Maude and the rest was just good. You know, and it was the same thing where...
4: Didn't she seem old from like when she was, I don't know,
0: she was Maude?
4: How old was
0: gray.
4: She? How old was she as Maude?
0: Yeah. She was prematurely gray and she was probably in her late 40s. And you're like, there's no way she's in her late 40s. But there she was. And she's a tough-ass woman and they decided to do stuff. You know, like things that, you know, were going on at the moment. So Maude was easily as groundbreaking as All in the Family. So anyway, new trailer, and let me just see if I got this. In it, beginning with how most people noticed her when she was on All in the Family before getting her spinoff, Let me just play a little of this.
6: There I was. I was the only person who had ever talked back to Archie. Most of it was really hilarious.
21: She didn't get Maude until she was 49 years old. I mean, there's a whole career that happened before that.
6: God, I have done everything except porn. I really mean it. And they're still trying.
21: They're still trying.
0: Now, here's something else, you know, to know. They were able to do some of this stuff before Bea Arthur died. She died in 2009 at 86 years old. So, you know, she spent a lot of time. She was married to Gene Sachs from 1950 to 1978. So, you know, Bea Arthur was married in 1950. And prior to that, she was married to another guy, Robert Arthur, from 1944 to 1950. So, yeah, Bea Arthur was a...
19: And remember, she was in the Marines. Don't forget that, too.
0: What?
19: Yeah, we went over this before.
0: Yeah. We did?
19: Mm-hmm.
0: I might have been half asleep at the time. She was in the Marines?
19: Yeah. Yep. Oh, yeah.
0: That's insane. There she is.
4: In 1943.
19: Right. It's kind of where she got, like, her... way she carried herself.
0: Yeah.
19: You know? Like, I don't take guff.
0: Yeah.
4: She was one of the first members of the United States Marine Corps Women's Reserve.
0: That's awesome. She was born in Brooklyn in 1922. Yeah. She was a force of nature. No doubt about it. She even had that look. Right, you know, before there was a description of resting bitch face, like that's Bea Arthur. She
4: was a staff sergeant.
0: Yeah, man, she didn't mess around. She's pretty awesome. So anyway, there is a brand new documentary out about Bea Arthur right now, and it's called "I've Done Everything Except Porn." So if you haven't yet, you should see it. I should say this: it's making the rounds at film festivals right now. So it's going to be out soon.
4: Okay,
0: but they've already put it together.
4: So it's not available as of yet to the general public.
0: Yep. Exactly. So that's very cool. All right. So meanwhile, the recent winner of America's Got Talent, Nene Royal, got a chance to open up for, do a song by Avenged Sevenfold. She performed with Avenged Sevenfold in Singapore, and they apparently she rocked it.

0: Wow.
1: Pretty cool.
0: Yeah, that is pretty cool. That is not bad at all. Yeah, I know it. So,
1: what a thrill that had to be for her.
0: Yeah, right. I mean, that's pretty wild. All right, so there's that. There was a big rescue. Dog got rescued. Don't know if you heard about this, but a 90-pound dog named Otto was rescued after falling down a steep cliff in Washington State. He was stranded about 30 feet below from the top. So the Washington State Animal Response Team came out, and they were able to rope up Otto.
2: It's like a 250-foot cliff right here. He went out and then plinkoed down 50 meters.
1: Oh.
2: The first sheriff that arrived had all the climbing gear and stuff in his car, and they were able to get down at least to him to calm him down and wait for the search and rescue guys to come. I'm grateful for people that have the ability to take time out of their lives and do something like that. It could have been a horrible outcome. Without a team like that, I'm not even sure how we would have gotten him up.
1: I have never heard that term used like that before, but it describes it perfectly. Plinkoed down the first part of the mountain.
0: Yeah, we got to use that more often. Yeah.
1: Wow.
0: I know it, right? That's crazy. That is nuts.
1: I know.
0: Easy, Otto.
1: Dog's going to be okay, though, right?
0: Easy, Otto. We'll get you. Don't worry. You know, and Otto's like, I just want a cookie. Guy was caught on camera smashing through the window of a tech company in Arizona and carrying out dozens of mini Macs. So at least that's what he thought. But then one of the employees noticed that he was taking all these boxes out. So it's a Big Mac, but it's in a mini form. And, yeah, they ended up, taking empty boxes.
3: I come in, the window was smashed to pieces. Just him grabbing the boxes and taking them out with him. Just empty boxes. Our computers were right there in front of them. They just steal the boxes instead. Really low IQ. They just stole empty boxes. Everyone was laughing about it. And I'm just glad no one was hurt.
4: Yeah. That's stupid.
0: That kind of is. That kind of is. So yeah, there's going to be investigations.
1: Unless their goal was to get cardboard.
0: I guess. In the next few years, New York's iconic Central Park horse-drawn carriages will no longer be a thing. The mayor and city council have reached a deal to ban the industry. Now, remember what happened? Yeah. This family, they were on one of that, and suddenly the horse got spooked, and the cart started going left and right, and fell, and someone died.
1: Yeah, there's been a lot of, I don't know, people saying that these horses are overworked, you know, animal rights folks and humane society and stuff like that.
0: Yeah, I mean, you know, part of it could be the training, for that matter. Part of it could just be it was just a rare occasion, but whatever it is, the city's now going to get rid of it, so the mayor and city council have worked out a deal.
5: I think that we have a civic responsibility to ensure that we are not leaving anybody out to dry. Over the course of this entire conversation, I have always spoken about the importance of taking care of the workers in this industry. When it comes to the horses, I don't think the vision is

0: kind of work elsewhere. There have been a lot of different proposals that have been forward, whether it's Sanctuary, whether it's then being taken in by farms, things of that nature. That's everything we're going to be investigating.
1: Yeah, that's Mayor Mondani. And so they're trying to figure out then what to do next with the horses, similar to, you know, maybe what they had with the beluga whales.
2: How many horses were actually doing that? How many carriages did they have?
3: Quite a few, actually.
1: Yeah, they had a few, yeah.
3: Yeah. Yeah, I mean, there was in the video I saw the
2: dozens
3: story.
2: And dozens?
3: Yeah.
2: Really?
3: Yeah.
2: Was that many?
1: Yeah.
3: I mean, I saw a line. It looked like about 15 to 20 just sitting there in a line, you know?
2: Wow.
1: Yeah. All right. That was big business for a long time, but I...
2: Well, yeah.
1: You know, they just decided that would be the time to stop it, so...
3: They could go with some clean electric horsepower.
2: An electric horse?
3: Yeah, sure. Use a little screen up there so it looks like a horse is pulling you.
1: I mean, they probably could run carriages at this point electrically.
3: Absolutely.
1: Sure. They wouldn't have to, right? Yeah. Grand Theft Auto games, right? So the upcoming Grand Theft Auto 6.
2: Took 13 years to do it.
1: Yeah, this is going to be wild, though.
2: I don't know why it took so long.
3: Because they made a lot of money on previous ones.
2: They did.
3: And didn't have to hurry.
2: Revolutionary, you know, everything past the second one has been revolution. But this is it's been so long, there's been so many jokes about it. Hey, we got a reboot of this before we got GTA 6. Like, it's going to be... massive.
1: The one thing about Grand Theft Auto always would, for me anyway, would be like, you'd start playing the game and then you're like, I just want to run people over.
2: And you can, and that was always
1: that's all you did.
2: That's where it was revolutionary, is that it's open world. Yeah. You can do what you want.
1: Yep.
2: Who cares? In this new one, though, they wrote something into the code where you have to stop and get gas.
1: Oh, that's interesting.
2: It could be, because if you've ever played it, you just keep driving.
1: Right.
2: You know, it's like in games where you're unlimited bullets or whatever, but in this one, you have to watch your gas gauge, and you have to pull over and get gas.
3: Now, kind of funny. Do you have to pay for it with the rising gas prices?
2: I'm sorry, go ahead.
1: Funny you bring that up, because one of the things that they're going to do in Grand Theft Auto 6 is deal with our dying economy. And so they're going to address economic decline, growing inequality, and that's going to be a part of it. So do you have enough money for gas?
2: Which is probably interesting, because since you're going to be connected to the internet, I bet they can have something in the game with the code where it would update the gas prices to what they currently are in real life.
1: Yeah.
2: You know what I mean?
3: Is there a way I can get cheap Russian diesel?
2: Right.
1: Well,
2: probably.
1: It kind of depends. You're going to have to get in a boat and then go across to Russia.
3: Yeah, they're selling it now, so.
1: The American dream is now more modest. This according to the folks who wrote the code. And it's a house for your family and your loans are paid off instead of wild success. And that might be all that it is. So the insanity in the game isn't about chasing success and wealth and luxuries. It's now about paying off your student loans and credit card debt.
2: Ew,
1: trying to save for a house. In the game, the main character, Jason, is mixed up in drug trafficking and robbing banks because he has no money. And so the exec said it's up to the player to decide whether he needs to do that or if it's a choice he makes because he's wired differently from other people. They wanted to make the game realistic, but it also includes humor, satire, surprises. They've populated the radio stations once again, so there's brand new radio stations. He adds, if you're going to put all this effort into creating a world, it has to be over the top. It has to be more insane than what you're facing right now, but we're facing a lot of insanity.
2: So is there a point in the game where you're like, I don't want to rob banks anymore, and then you go to the other life where now you're like suburban dad?
1: I think there's a lot of choices.
2: You're playing the game, but you're going and logging in 8 hours at an office.
1: It's not going to be so much that, but there are going to be those, like, it's not going to be just about, like, I just want to, you know, hang out with strippers and, you know, get cooked up every day.
3: And good luck finding a bank.
1: Right.
3: Rob, you don't have cash here?
1: I mean, the other cool thing, though, about Grand Theft Auto always was that it sort of looked like real life. You know, there was a time where we were living high and everything.
2: But it's still
1: like
2: the escapism. Like, nobody wants to play your real life.
1: He still said it's
2: going to
1: be over the top. It's going to be humor. It's going to be satire. So you're still going to get all that stuff.
3: I heard GTA 7, they're going to be doing Social Security scams.
1: You get to work at a call center?
2: You work at Amazon.
3: No, you're on Social Security because it's going to be another 15 years.
1: Grand Theft Auto 6 is going to come out November 19th.
2: Yep. It's going to be huge.
1: And it's going to be massive. Can't wait. So I don't know what we're going to do, but, you know, we're going to have to get some inside information on that. That's going to be fun. All right. So
3: they
1: anyway,
3: don't sell games anymore, do they? Are they all just online?
2: I think PlayStation has switched to all digital.
1: So you have to download it now?
2: I'm pretty sure.
1: Yeah. Probably so. We're talking about candy, and we're talking about the insane cost of candy at the moment. So again, maybe Grand Theft Auto is you got to run
3: candy?
1: Over. You got to run over a drug dealer, steal his money, and then buy candy because Halloween's coming up. Greg Barron talked about fun size as opposed to full size.
4: I know what the kids need, right?

0: You come to my house, I go full size, not fun size. Full size, not fun. What's fun about this? Nothing, actually. Truth be told, you know what's fun? Candy bar you can lay down on. Yeah, that's fun.
1: Now, keep in mind, that's from 15 years ago. And you hear that sometimes. Only do full size. Like the guy who brags that he only does full size. Mm-hmm. But has he ever been to a store? Has he ever really looked at the cost of full size?
2: Is it to make up for a small penis?
1: Right. Probably. Like,
3: that's why he specifically buys Snickers with that giant vein on top of it.
1: Unless he's got his own construction company. There's no way you can afford. But there's always that one dude who has to pop up and go, I just do full size. That's all I do.
3: I don't even know how much a full size candy bar is now.
1: Oh, God. Like you have to make payments.
3: $4 or $5?
1: Yeah, it's very expensive. It's very expensive. It'd probably be like when we found out the cost of cigarettes. We're like, what?
3: Oh, yeah.
1: $15. Are you looking up the price now?
2: Yeah.
1: Yeah, see what the price
3: cost
1: is.
3: Cost of cigarettes. I heard somebody at the convenience store the other day get a pack of, I don't remember what brand it was. They were $19.
1: Oh, man.
3: For that's a buck of smoke.
2: You know, AI is telling me a full-size candy bar usually costs between $1.70 and $3 at most major grocery stores.
1: Right. Okay. Yeah.
3: Still rather eat a big one than a...
2: There's the Fifth Avenue somebody brought up earlier.
3: Fun size or teases.
2: And it does not have the nuts on top.
1: So, all right. I'm looking at a full-size Hershey candy bar at CVS, $6.
2: Really?
1: Easy, Jack. Hold on there.
2: Baby Ruth candy bar.
3: That's just straight chocolate.
2: Walmart, $1.67.
3: Yeah.
2: Walgreens, whatchamacallit candy bar, $2.19.
3: Oh, there's a good one there. That's a top tier. Yeah. Whatchamacallit and score bars.
2: Yep. Mm. Fifth Avenue candy bar is $2.29.
1: This is a 7.5 ounce bar for $5.59 at CVS.
3: That's
1: the 25 tiny little pieces.
2: What the hell is this? Snickers banana nut bread chocolate candy bar?
1: Ooh.
2: What the
3: that
2: hell?
3: That
1: doesn't sound bad.
2: Snickers banana nut bread.
1: Yes. How much?
2: Let's see.
3: Does it have the vein on it?
2: $2.19.
3: It's got to have the vein. Ever since somebody said that one time, every time I see a Snickers bar, I'm like, ugh.
1: You've ruined it now.
3: You've ruined it.
1: Jesus.
2: Well, you might want the Snickers almond candy bar.
1: You want the veiny log?
2: It's got the vein and nuts.
1: Oh, God. That's terrible. Nothing describes a fall like Plinko'd, guys. That's Chuck Kelly checking in.
2: That was pretty good.
3: Pretty
1: yeah,
3: damn funny.
1: Right? I know it. That's crazy. John checking in this morning, guys. The soundtrack to the original Grand Theft Auto. Man, that's amazing. I guess I have the soundtrack. When the game first started out, it was worth $4,000 in a sealed box. Check it out online. No, if you get some of those original Grand Theft Autos and it's still in the sealed box, it's probably
3: the original ones are way different games.
1: Oh, really?
3: Extremely different.
1: Huh.
3: It was just a standard drive around game.
1: Okay, that's it.
3: And then
1: it?
3: By the third one, that's when it became this open world thing and really revolutionized everything.
1: Yep. All right, so we got that. You know what today is? Today is Global Hand Washing Day. Hmm. So if you haven't washed your hands yet, now you know. So it's Global Hand Washing Day. And then a young woman, some video, viral videos going around this morning. A young woman was locked out of her apartment, but she kept tapping on the door to get a roommate's cat to jump on the handle. Which is crazy.
4: We made a poopsie.
1: How did she get the cat? But apparently the cat jumped on the handle.
3: That's
1: and
3: crazy.
1: It worked.
5: Yes, you can do it. You can do it. Just press it down. Go to keep trying.
4: Yes.
1: Wow. That's crazy.
3: I'm surprised the cat cared enough.
1: Yeah, that's a good point. It's a good point.
2: Maybe it was like hungry.
3: Yeah.
1: If you feed me, maybe.
2: But maybe she's outside shaking the pounce can.
3: Right.
1: Finally, a video shows a giant inflatable pumpkin rolling down the road in North Carolina. Yeah, here's some reaction.
6: It's going to hit us. The pump's going to hit my car and damage my car.
5: Before it hits you, I want you to tell them.
6: Ah!
5: Shh! Jake's fucking pumpkin.
6: It's coming so fast. Oh, he's going to get hurt. Oh, no, it's going to get away on him. Oh, no, he got it.
5: Your car, though.
6: Nope, it's still coming.
1: So many of these viral videos now, they feel like you're just watching a video game. Real life outside your windshield, but you're like, eh.
2: They are gigantic inflatable pumpkins, probably like 30 feet high or something, like 20 feet high maybe.
1: Yeah.
2: Because I saw the one guy, it just rolled right over him.
1: It's crazy.
2: He's trying to stop it. Yeah, I mean, it's all inflatable. It doesn't get hurt, but.
3: Right.
1: All right, Bills and Raiders. And we've got an update from Bradley Chubb on what started the fight and the punch. We'll get to that next.
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3: Well, we did have some congestion still hanging out in like the last half hour or so, but now we are looking pretty good, not finding any real problems going on the roads. 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
2: It is now 8:58, and we've got 51 degrees. Looking for a high today around 62. Cloudy skies right now. We could get a little bit of sunny break. In the afternoon, a little bit anyway. Chance of showers and then thunderstorms overnight tonight, as we'll see temperatures rise in the overnight after a early low of 54. Tomorrow, periods of rain, possible thunderstorms, breezy with winds gusting up to 40 miles per hour. And tomorrow's high looking like it's going to be right around 58.
1: Headlines, demonstrators for evict ICE from 250 Delaware Avenue protested outside the Statler during a ceremony for Uniland Chairman Carl Montante yesterday. Uniland's lease with U.S. Immigration at 250 Delaware set to expire in March. Meanwhile, stocks dropped after new inflation data showed prices going up faster than economists had expected.
2: Coming up in sports, we're going to hear from Josh Allen, also UPL. Sabres got a game tonight against Toronto. We'll give you an injury update on Darlene and stuff like that. We'll update you on the injury report coming out from the Buffalo Bills. 15 players on that report.
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22: Former White House Press Secretary Caroline Leavitt is shopping a memoir. Yep, it's called I'm Not Going to Answer That, and it's just 200 blank pages.
2: It is now 8:59 at WGRF Buffalo, the mighty 97 Rock and voice of the Bills. You've got the Shred and Reagan Show, which is brought to you by Globs Collision. And Globs would like to remind you to brake hard on yellow. 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
1: All right, half hour, Ms. Pat going to be on. We'll talk about her new book and about her crazy life. And it's like she came from really, really tough times, and now she's a force to reckon with. 716-210-9797. Call or text. Let us know what's up this morning. All right, so if we're ready, let's get to sports. We'll find out first about the Buffalo Bills, the Sabres, and everything else going on this weekend.
2: All right, yeah, we'll start with the Bills as we got the injury update. But first off, a little side note that Greg Rousseau has been named the AFC Special Teams Player of the Week. Yeah, for getting his hand on the former kicker of the Rams, Harrison Mevis. That was the last straw, by the way. He's gone. He was booted from the team. It was a 48-yard attempt. He had missed one earlier in the game, but that blocked one in overtime, led to a win, and that's the first one of those that they've seen in overtime since 2015.
1: Coach was pissed, by the way. Even afterwards, he's like, we can't do it. That's unacceptable. Could you imagine how fast that firing was? Mavis, get into this room.
2: I don't think
1: you
2: made it to the locker room.
1: Fired, right? Like, they didn't let him in afterwards.
2: They pushed him away and slammed the door.
1: Yeah.
2: The NFL notes it was also the fourth latest blocked field goal in overtime since 1974. While this is Rousseau's first special teams player of the week, it's not his first honor like this. He's Was what, player of the week in 2021, week 5, 2024, week 1 for his defense, and then last month, defensive player of the month. So some good honors have come so far this season for Greg Rousseau. I hope there's many more. Taking a look at the injury report for the Buffalo Bills. This came down late last night because now they're on West Coast time. So this was about 7:15. It came down. 15 players on the injury report. 2 did not practice. That would be wide receiver DJ Moore and defensive lineman Ed Oliver. 5 were limited. Limited were D. Alford, which is a good sign. Also, we saw Spencer Brown limited. Sounds like he's going to be ready to go. Ty Johnson, hamstring, limited. Also, TJ Sanders and Joshua Palmer. As far as other guys on the list, all full practices for Christian Benford, Terrell Bernard, Bradley Chubb, Keon Coleman, Landon Jackson, C.J. Gardner-Johnson, T.J. Parker, and Armaju Reed-Adams. So that's the injury update from the Buffalo Bills. They held a walkthrough practice yesterday. Josh Allen getting a little extra work, though, on his mechanics, and he was asked about that after he made the comment after the game that, you know, he's been struggling a little bit with his mechanics.
0: I think it's something every quarterback kind of fights throughout the year. Just it could be as simple as one thing. This really had nothing to do with it. It just timed out. Chris S. is from this area, and we had this on the books regardless. But it's really good to have him out here and maybe learn a thing or two and just try to, you know, find a way to tweak something and feel good. You know, I feel like I'm coming out here throwing the ball well. In that second half, I just kind of turned my mind off and played football, and I think that's kind of what it's getting back to.
2: All right, so that works out for him too. Gets a little extra work with his quarterback's coach they worked with sometimes in the off season. He was also asked a little bit about James Cook. There's been a lot made of it, and rightfully so. He put the ball on the ground twice in that game, 4 times so far this season, leads the NFL in fumbles 11 times over the last 2 seasons, which also leads the NFL. Josh was asked a little bit about Cook and rebuilding his confidence.
0: Again, James is a tremendous football player. He understands, you know, what defenses are going to try to do now. Well, obviously, we got a ball security's utmost importance, and that's myself included. You know, not making dumb decisions, putting the ball at risk, whether that's in the pass game or the run game. So it takes everybody. Everybody's got to do their part, and you know, he doesn't think any differently than that. So, you know, it's something that we need to improve on as a team.
2: Because you got to think he's going to be a target at that now, right? As teams have seen him get it punched out a handful of times, they are going to be taking extra shots trying to make him fumble. So we'll see how that goes, and, of course, you know, earlier in the week, head coach Joe Brady had made some comments. He was asked quite a bit about it, and he's like, you know, I don't want to hinder his running style. I don't want him to be thinking about it that much that he's changing the way he runs, but definitely have to have an emphasis on really making sure that ball is secure. So it's kind of a fine line that they're trying to walk there. If you're wondering about the Raiders game this Sunday, it's a 4:25 kickoff. Bills are 5.5-point favorites, over-under set at 53.5. Who's going to be the quarterback for the Raiders? Don't forget, Kirk Cousins got pulled in favor of Fernando Mendoza last week. Mendoza getting his first NFL action. He was the first overall pick in the 2026 draft, so he got to make his regular season debut. But Clint Kubiak said he did a good job, but there's no thought of a lasting change at quarterback right now. He wanted to get him some exposure to regular season football, and they were just getting it handed to him. So they were in a situation where it's like, you know, let's give him some reps. But it's going to be Kirk Cousins getting the start against the Bills come Sunday. A little follow-up, too, on the Rams left tackle, Alaric Jackson, as he was suspended for the sucker punch on Bradley Chubb. There was a hearing for that, and Derek Brooks was the hearing officer, and he has decided to reduce that from 2 games to 1 game. No explanation given. It's possible that Chubb said something that made it, I guess, less unreasonable. Now, Chubb has shared his side of the story. He talked to some reporters at UC Irvine's campus yesterday, and he said, I will tell you exactly what I said. I heard I was talking about his mom. That's not true at all. I said, we're going to see y'all's ass again. And when we see you again, all that chipping ain't going to save you. That tight end and guard is not going to save you. He said, what'd you say? I said, that chip's not going to save you. The guard's not going to save you. And then, boom, the punch hits. Mm. So he acknowledged that he initiated the conversation as Jackson was in the middle of a jersey swap with defensive tackle Deion Walker at the time. But he said, you know, he's glad that he held off on that. And he said, you know, there was a lot of trash talk after the Rams looked like they were going to win that thing. And so that was... had maybe gotten under Chubb's skin a little bit, all their front-running talk, he called it. So that's a little bit of how that whole deal went down. Let's get ready for the Sabres game tonight. 7 o'clock, puck drop. They're up in Toronto taking on the Maple Leafs. Rasmus Dahlin, according to Lindy Ruff, is going to be doubtful. He said, no real update yesterday morning. I would probably say he's doubtful. We'll see what the day brings. He's dealing with that back injury, upper body injury. Second period that happened in the 5-3 win against Florida. He did not play Tuesday night in the 4-3 shootout loss to Montreal. Sabres were off yesterday. They're scheduled to have a morning skate at 11:30 this morning up at the Scotiabank Arena, and that's ahead of tonight's game. He also updated us on Alex Lyon, the goaltender. Said he's had a little bit of a setback. He won't be on the ice at least for a few more days. He's been on injury reserve since October 1st. He sustained an injury to his left shoulder in a preseason game against Detroit. So that means the goal will be handled by, well, it'll go between
5: Ukko-Pekka Luukkonen
2: and Colton Ellis until Lyon returns to the roster. Also, Tyson Kozak played in two games, sustained an upper body injury, did not play Tuesday against Montreal. He returned to Buffalo to get evaluated. So UPL made some highlight reel saves in the game against Montreal. However, none of those happened during the shootout, unfortunately. But it was a pretty rough second period. I believe Lindy Ruff called it the worst period of hockey that he's seen from this team in a long time. UPL was asked, after that rough second period, what did you see in the third period that changed things?
6: We were tracking better. We were making smart choices with the puck. You know, we were not trying to make, you know, hockey or just make plays from positions where it wasn't an option. So I think it was just way more smart how we played on the third.
2: All right, so tonight, 7 o'clock, Sabres, Maple Leafs on MSG. Let's go Major League Baseball, the NLCS. Game 3 was last night, and did it start with a bang? It was the first game out in L.A. Dodgers down 2-0. They've got Blake Snell, two-time Cy Young Award winner, on the mound. First pitch of the game, things got crazy.
9: And now tries to get redemption from his division series start and get the Dodgers back into this series. Off we go with Churio hitting a ball the other way that carries over the wall and gone. A first pitch ambush from Churio.
2: They didn't even get the batter's name announced before that ball went out of the park. 1-0 there. It was that way for a little bit. Then Snell was pretty solid. He retired the next 14 batters. I think he struck out like that. I forget how many. It was like four or five in a row right after that home run. Will Smith had a two-run RBI double that put the Dodgers ahead. He was 1-for-26 in the postseason, batting last in the lineup, and scored those two runs. But then Dodgers leading 2-1 until the seventh inning. Blake Snell still on the mound in the seventh inning, and he had a crazy at-bat with Bowers. Bowers, it was an 11-pitch at-bat when things finally went Bowers' way.
9: There he goes again. A high drive to deep right field. Jake Bowers this time punches it with a home run. The Marathon Man at it again, and this time ends it with the biggest swing of his big league career.
1: Man, I'm so happy for the Brewers. Great pitching, great relief pitching. Churio, damn.
2: Yeah, and Bowers, he had a 12 pitch at bat in the previous game that ended up being the game turner, and so that was and the next batter after him hit a home run, ended up being 6-2. Milwaukee beat the Dodgers. They lead the series 3-0, and they play again tonight. So that could get closed out. With a win by Milwaukee, Dodgers will try and stay alive. It's going to be on Fox Sports, 8 o'clock. You also have Tampa Bay at Cleveland this afternoon at 1 o'clock. That series tied at a game apiece. Thursday Night Football also going on tonight as well, as we've got the Seahawks visiting the Denver Broncos. That should be a pretty good game, I would think. Seahawks are road favorites, 2.5 points, over-under set at 40.5. They will not be activating Zach Charbonnet yet. So probably next week, Charbonnet is going to get activated. So he's returning from a torn ACL. He has had his window activated for a while. It doesn't look like they've ruled him out already for tonight. Meanwhile, Jackson Smith and Jigba was on the injury report all week. He has got a clean bill. Now he's not listed with any kind of injury designation, so he'll be good to go. So Pat Surtain II is out for tonight for the Broncos, which definitely hurts them. He's a lockdown corner there, and cornerback Riley Moss is questionable. Some other notes around the NFL. Looks like A.J. Brown, Trayvon Henderson, Will Campbell all limited in practice for the Patriots. A.J. Brown looking to come back after the high ankle sprain he suffered in the season opener. Not sure he'll get in this week, but it's possible. Trayvon Henderson, they're talking about his ankle, could miss a couple weeks. They're debating on whether or not to put him on injured reserve. So But they said limited in practice. We'll have to wait and see on that one. Lamar Jackson officially not practicing yesterday again for the Ravens. So we'll have to see where that goes. Tyler Huntley got the start for him last week, led them to a 30-23 win over the Falcons. So you've got that to deal with. Caleb Williams listed as a full participant in practice. He's missed a few weeks now. He could be back for this game for the Chicago Bears. Meanwhile, Michael Penix fully participated in Wednesday's practice, so that's a positive sign dealing with some injured ribs. And the Eagles listed 24 injured players on their report yesterday, including Devonta Smith, Saquon Barkley, both those guys not practicing. Will Shipley also out from practicing. He's the backup for Saquon, so a lot of people adding Damian Pierce to that lineup. Texans wide receiver Tank Dell got the first full participation in practice since he was injured in 2024. It's been a long road. It was a horrific knee injury, and it's been a long time. So he was back on there, and also Marvin Harrison Jr. practicing for the first time with the Texans. And their coach said that he looked very good getting acclimated, and the coaches have spent a lot of time getting him up to speed on the verbiage that they use. Nico Collins got a day of rest, so he was not practicing yesterday either for them. Joe Buck and Troy Aikman, we'll wrap up on this one. According to Front Office Sports, there's been tension between the two longtime on-air personalities, Joe Buck and Troy Aikman, because it comes after Buck has just gotten a new five-year, $108 million contract extension with ESPN and ABC. Aikman has not received that same offer. During Monday night's game between the Bills and the Rams, evidently a situation broke out before the game, prompting an argument between the two. It was de-escalated. There was no sign of any issues during the actual broadcast, but it suggests that ESPN could be looking to replace Aikman after the season ends, since Buck has already gotten his deal. And since he signed that deal, because don't forget, he fought to be with Aikman. He left the other one to go with Aikman. So it looks like that's not the case anymore. We'll have to wait and see, but a little tension in that one. That's a look at sports for you.
1: Coming up, Ms. Pat. She's got a brand new book out, tells her life story, but also, you know, she's not necessarily welcome in Canada. She'll tell us why. That's coming up next.
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2: It is now 9:21. We've got cloudy skies, 51 degrees. We've just been hanging there all morning. Looks like we'll get up to about 62 this afternoon. Mostly cloudy. They are calling for some sunny breaks later on in the afternoon. Looks like tonight, showers after 1 a.m. Thunderstorms possible after 2 a.m. We'll see temperatures rise for a little while in the overnight, getting up to around 60-something. And then looks like they'll be dropping down for an afternoon high tomorrow, 58 degrees. Showers and thunderstorms tomorrow, winds gusting up to 40 miles per hour.
1: Headlines, demonstrators for, Ukraine lost critical access to a military version of Starlink. This after Trump cut an oil deal with Putin. Now Russia is launching dozens of missiles at Ukrainian power plants. And Ukraine has turned around and said, we have to start attacking Russia again. Meanwhile, one person was safely rescued after a sailboat overturned on Chautauqua Lake. No injuries reported.
2: All right, well, the Buffalo Bills had 15 players on their injury report yesterday. Two of them not practicing, five of them limited, the rest just recovering, but full practices for them. Spencer Brown was on with us a little bit ago, said he is feeling better. He is expecting to play, but he is listed as limited right now.
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8: 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Baryshnikov, our own beloved Guillermo, was cruelly and inexplicably thrown overboard on a Taco Tuesday of all nights.
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1: What's up? 716-210-9797. 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
1: Yep. Otherwise, the kids are just going to get Sour Patch and Smarties, and that's the end of it. They're not going to get any chocolate. Now, you know, it's also chocolate flavored. So that's also not
2: great.
1: That's
2: not right.
1: Nah, the kids are getting screwed this year. There's no doubt about it. They are going to get screwed. So bulk, Costco's opening up on the 28th. So you're going to, you know, sort of have to cut it to the wire. But if you wait until they open up, you might be able to save a few extra bucks. The other thing is,
2: by the way, they say NBC did a report, said Halloween candy is up 8.1%.
1: Yeah. And 40%.
2: In part because there's tariffs on some of it, too.
1: Yep. And 40% in the past 5 years. Like, it is, you'll walk in, if you haven't this year, and you'll go, oh, God, are you kidding? Plus, there was a spike in 2024. The harvests weren't great as well. So your global warming
2: quadrupled
1: and everything else
2: since January of 23.
1: Yeah, really screwing a lot of the chocolate harvests. Not great. All right, so keep the text coming. Let us know if you've got a strategy and what you're going to do. Some people were talking about coupons, either over at your McDonald's or your Burger King or whatever the case may be, Dairy Queen. You know, might be able to sling some stuff their way and everything.
2: Bring back
1: else.
2: The popcorn ball.
1: Yeah, or the popcorn ball, right? Like, I keep thinking about, you know, when I was a kid and they'd bring us to some of these houses, you know, they were all, you know, the older folks, right? The people who went through the depression, and they all had popcorn balls. But God, you'd find hair and other candies stuck to it, thumbtack.
2: You should go to a different neighborhood.
1: They weren't great. They weren't great. Ms. Pat is next.
4: So I got into comedy because I had two kids by a married man by the time I was 15, got shot a couple of times, trafficked some cocaine, became a convicted felon, and realized I couldn't get a job. The only thing that allowed me to get a job and make money without a criminal background history is comedy.
1: We all hate out. Ms. Pat joins us this morning. Ms. Pat, how are you?
7: Good morning. How you doing?
1: So
2: good.
1: We just played you in your own words. All that's true?
7: All that's true, and I'm older now.
1: Oh.
7: Add menopause to all that damage.
1: So you got a little knife edge on you too, right?
7: And a little dryness.
1: Well, so, this is the brilliance of Ms. Pat. She goes there. She goes there when nobody else will. So first she's got, because we'll talk about the appearance coming up to Helium Comedy Club. She's got a brand new book. It's called Ms. American Dream, a memoir of making it no matter what. And so my guess is a lot of this book is about what we just heard, right?
7: Well, the first book is more of what you heard. But yes, this is the pickup from my first book, Rabbit. So it'll take you on until after I did all of those things. So what it took to get in Hollywood and how are things going now?
1: Yeah. And, you know, I don't know if there's a way to distill it or a life lesson, but what is it?
7: What is what?
1: What's the life lesson? Like, what did you learn about coming from, you know, from where you came from to this? What's the lesson?
7: Oh, I learned that jails don't have good food.
1: Let me write that down.
2: No good food in jail.
1: No good food. Look, so we always
2: don't
1: say that,
2: go
1: too.
2: Go there.
1: Whether it's Niagara Falls Police Blotter or the Villages, we're like, look, you don't want to end up in jail. There's no fun in that.
7: I mean, the free rent is okay, but, you know, because I was on Section 8.
1: Everything.
7: But I can't do bad food.
1: Yeah. Well, you know, and now you think about it, right? And everything's relative. So where you are today, you're a lady of comfort. I'm going to guess that, you know, now you have nicer clothing and good shoes and you've got a nice house to, you know. So could you imagine, you know, having to go back to that? Even though at the time you're like, eh, whatever, I'll deal with bologna sandwiches. Now I think your brain would fry.
7: Oh, my brain probably would fry. I don't know if I can go back. Look, if you bring, you know, I have a thing with, and it's from my childhood. I can't eat no-name bread and no-name chips, and I can't eat a Shasta. I can't drink a Shasta soda. I can't drink a cola. It's mental for me. So when you give me that, it reminds me of poverty, and I immediately get mad.
1: That's interesting.
2: So let me ask you then, because Halloween is coming up. We've been talking about the super high prices of Halloween candy. Do you go along with that same kind of theory for what you serve people for Halloween?
7: You know, the street I live on, it has 11 old white people. They in their 70s and maybe 90s. And nobody comes down this street. So I've been here 3 years and nobody knocks on my door.
2: Well, we're going to encourage them.
7: Halloween candy.
2: We're going to encourage them to get on their walker and come knock on your door for some candy.
7: But if I did put out candy, when I was putting out candy 2 years ago, I always buy really good candy. You know, because I got a nice house, so my house give off the big sneakers, the big candy bar, the whole candy bar.
2: Oh, yeah.
7: So,
2: yeah.
7: You know, but nobody ever knocks on my door.
1: Oh, that sucks. That sucks because you're waiting. You know, like all these kids are missing out on the opportunity. But that's interesting about
7: I have 7 kids. I take them to other neighborhoods.
1: Okay.
2: Okay.
1: All right. So you go back there and do that. That's interesting.
7: Yes.
1: But even like what you're talking about, the stuff that makes you mad, the stuff that triggers you, reminds you of your childhood, right? You're like, man, generic stuff, drives me insane. That's really interesting.
7: Yes, like I can't eat bologna, and I just adopted three kids that love bologna. But you know, that's what they're used to right now until I change their palates. So I have to go out and buy bologna. And I was like, why do y'all eat bologna? Why do y'all eat noodles?
2: Well, careful what you wish for there. I would enjoy bologna for the kids because I know my one daughter, I don't know what, she has always had a knack since she was a little kid to find the most expensive thing on a menu when you go out to eat. I'm like, you don't want chicken fingers? Lobster.
7: You know, as a black mom, I never understood how people go and buy their kids macaroni and cheese for an entree at a restaurant. You just pay $10 for a dollar box of macaroni and cheese. I will force my kids to eat something else before I pay for that.
1: Yeah, right? I mean, that's kind of insane. But yeah, that's the deal, right? And so, you know, in this book, this brand new book, Ms. American Dream, so you're talking about from the moment you made it and then going on from there, all the hard work that went into it. And is it hard work? Little bit of luck? What is it?
7: No, it was very hard work. I mean, my marriage was up in the air. My kids, you know, I try to stay on the road. I open for a lot of people like Cat Williams, Arnett Jay, D-Ray Davis. So I stayed out there just grinding. Even when I wasn't even booked with them, I would drive all the way from Indiana to Birmingham just to MC for $35 a night. And my husband didn't understand it. He worked at General Motors. He was like, why are you doing this crazy crap? But I knew it was something bigger for all of us. And I used to look at my husband and say, one day you're going to retire. And he's like, girl, I got a pension. Get out of my face with this $35 you about to go get out of Alabama.
2: I got a pension.
1: You know, but it was also about being yourself.
7: Healthcare.
1: Yeah. But it was also about being yourself, right? I mean, in order to connect with audiences on stage, you just gotta go for it, right? I mean, was there a moment where in your head you went, I'm just going to be myself. We'll let the chips fall.
7: Yes, because you know, I'll be honest with you, with a urban crowd or a black crowd versus a white crowd, and a lot of times black comedians think they need to be a certain way. But I've learned if you just be yourself. I'm talking about poverty. I'm talking about childhood prejudice. I'm talking about abuse, the things that I went through. That don't have no color. Poverty don't have no color.
1: Yeah, that's so true.
7: It just
1: right?
7: hits you no matter what your race is. And if you've been through it or know somebody who's been through it, then you can relate. Childhood, pregnancy, everything. People try to say black and white here and there. Let me say this to y'all. This happened to every race out there. You know what the difference is? It just talked about more in one race. But we all go through the same thing. I mean, my friends are not the only people that worry about their car knowing how they going to eat and groceries and egg prices. Hell, I pull up to the gas station and be like, dang, $5. I need to go get the smaller car.
1: Yeah. You know, because
2: I need to MC another gig.
7: I drive a Mercedes. Yes, I drive a Mercedes, but I park that thing. The brakes cost too much. I said, I'm going to have to get in my little Lexus and I'm going to have to ride that on out here. I might have to get in the little BMW where my boobs are on the steering wheel.
2: Hey, brakes aren't cheap on Beamers either.
1: But that shows
7: BMW. So I look like Rustabution that thing.
1: Hilarious. But that shows an emotional maturity that so many people are craving, right? Because you know, everyone's trying to divide us. Everyone's trying to say this, that, or the other thing. Oh no, we're all up against it. No matter black, white, Latino, nothing, right?
7: This is all of our fight, and we all feeling that together. I mean, unless you're a billionaire or a millionaire. You know, I'm not hurting, and I'm quite sure y'all, you probably not hurting either. But you see it, and it's at my door. You know, I be telling my kids, I need you to drink all that water out that bottle this time. Things are going on in the world. You just can't leave a bottle. Put it in the refrigerator. Write your name on it. We don't have room to throw away stuff right now.
1: Yeah.
2: That does bother me when somebody opens up a water bottle and just leaves it, and it's like 3/4 of the way full. You're just leaving that there? You're not going to drink it?
7: They're going to drink it. They're like, it's not mine. Open your mouth. It's yours now. Just don't put your mouth on the rim.
2: It's yours now.
1: It's going to drink it. You know, my grandfather went through
7: I told my grandson that yesterday. I said, he said, it's not mine. I said, boy, open your mouth. It's yours now. It's good and cold.
1: Yeah, my grandfather went through the Depression, and he would go nuts if I didn't eat an apple, like straight to the core. He's like, you're leaving the seeds behind. What are you doing? Like, he'd go insane. And it's like that thinking is back again.
7: It is back again, and welcome to America, you know. But, you know, history repeats itself, so we're going to see what happened. But, you know, we all a little fugue right now because we don't know what the future holds. And it's tearing all of us apart. It really is.
1: Ms. Pat is on. So she's got a brand new book out, but also she's going to be at Helium Comedy Club this weekend. And I want to play a little bit of you on Kimmel, where you're kind of close to the Canadian border, and you're talking about at some point you were on tour with, you know, a bunch of other comics, and you fly into Canada, and it all breaks loose.
4: I'm like, Bert Kreischer, this is Border Patrol, not Paw Patrol.
1: So Kreischer told her, like, so if Border Patrol comes along, just lie, say you got nothing. And she's like, no, I'm not doing that.
4: What the hell is wrong with you? So Whitney Cummings is in the bathroom, right? And we brought food and stuff over there. But in Canada, you can't bring your fruits and vegetables. So we got him, and I just kicked them up under the thing because he says, is there anything on the plane? And I'm like, no, you know, I'm lying. Whitney Cummings come out the bathroom and say, hey, we got apples, oranges, banana. I'm like, what the hell are you on? So they take everybody off the plane, and they get down to me and my assistant, and they tell my assistant that she's a convicted felon, and her bottom lip started shaking. And I looked at her, and I was like, you a criminal? I can't hang out with criminals. And then finally, she turned out to be clear, it was me. So Bert cried. And I tried to tell Bert, I said, Bert, let me just tell the truth. He's like, don't tell the truth. You ain't been to jail. I said, I've been to jail for selling cocaine, Bert.
1: Like, you can't lie on that stuff.
7: Well, that was a private flight we took in, and I had never taken a private flight. And, well, they checked everybody on the flight, and I came back negative. And I knew once we hit the ground, when I saw all of those police officers, I said, oh, they're here for me. And Bert was like, oh, just tell them that you ain't never. I said, no, Bert, wrong person. They know who I am. And they pulled everybody off their plane, and it was for me. And Bert almost panicked. He was like, oh, my God, we got to call her manager. I said, Bert, I've never seen a white man so concerned about me in my life.
1: Well, also, but Bert's gone through so many stories. He's like, oh, I did this, and I was with the Russian mobsters, and you're seeing him falling apart in Winnipeg or wherever.
7: Yes, he fell apart, but he called everybody in L.A. He was waking them up. Oh, boy, they got Miss Pat. What are we going to do? I'm like, Bert, calm down.
2: Well, at least he cared.
1: That's true.
2: At least he cared. You know, he could have said, "Well,
1: yeah, Bert's a good dude.
2: Sucks to be you."
7: You can't get excited when you're dealing with the police. Just stay calm.
1: So now you're not going to have to do that. You're coming to Helium Comedy Club, which is good. So what are we going to hear? You're on stage telling stories. What's going to be like?
7: I just taped my second special. It's coming out the top of next year sometime. I can't say who we sold it to because all the ink ain't dry. But I'm working out a new hour. I have a whole new hour, Buffalo. So, you know, I just adopted 3 new kids, and I'm talking about all kind of things that's going on in my life. Actually, I'm calling this tour Raising Chaos because that's what I'm raising, baby.
1: Plus, that chaos is probably going to lead to a third book. So, you know.
2: Yeah, called Bologna Sandwiches.
1: There's got to be something in it. Ms. Pat.
7: I hope so. I could use another book with all the kids I got. I got 7 dang kids, 7 girls.
1: Yeah. You keep opening your heart to all this. It's pretty amazing.
2: He's got a softball team right there.
1: I know it.
7: I know, right? Well, I have 6 girls, and it's so hard living with 6 girls because, you know, I'm in my 50s, and they still going through their womanhood, and they try to connect to my body, and my body starts feeling like it's young someday.
1: That's amazing. It's called Ms. American Dream, a memoir of making it no matter what. Ms. Pat is on. Plus, she's at Helium Comedy Club this weekend. Last thing on the book, what do you hope people to take away from the book?
7: I hope they find their American dream because I found mine, and it didn't cost me a dime. My American dream is happiness, and that's what I have. I've been married for 33 years, walk into my house and hear my family laughing and you know, cheating on Uno, and I realized I got my American dream.
2: Cheating on Uno.
1: How bad is the cheating, by the way?
2: It's hard to cheat on Uno.
7: No, it's not. They done changed the game. Do not play with these new kids. They don't know how to play Uno. You know, they drop reverse, or they'll draw four, reverse, draw two, reverse. I said, you can't do all that. Yes, you can. I'm like, I'm never playing with y'all again.
1: Oh, that's amazing.
7: And I want everybody to know in Buffalo that I added this third show because I want to make sure everybody get to see me. So it's only tickets to the 3 o'clock show on Saturday. So make sure you get your tickets and come out and see me. And check me out. I can't wait to see y'all.
1: That's the other thing, right? You were selling out left and right, and so you added another show. That's awesome. Ms. Pat, great. Thank you so much. You take care of yourself and have a good day.
7: Thank you. Bye-bye.
1: Yeah. So Saturday, the 3 o'clock, because we were looking at this, and it was like getting close, and she was selling out every show. Go to Miss Pat this weekend. You will have a blast. And the last one open is the Saturday show at 3 o'clock. She's awesome. All right. So 716-210-9797. I'll give you another one. So we've often talked about our love of yacht rock. And Peg. And there's a special event coming up. There it is. It's coming up at the BPO this weekend, and it's, you know, the BPO doing yacht rock. And Morgan James is the lead singer of it, and she's phenomenal, and she's ready to go. Morgan, right. Good morning. How are you?
10: Good morning. Thanks for having me.
1: You know, if you're going to be able to sing yacht rock, you're going to have to do Peg, right?
10: Oh, you can't do yacht rock without Peg. Are you kidding me?
1: Right. So we're gonna try. Let's see if we can do it here quickly, a cappella. You ready? All right. 3, 2.
2: Peg.
1: All right,
10: there
1: we're
10: go.
1: Close.
10: Perfect.
2: Yeah.
10: Nailed it.
1: So we're watching you.
2: Turn the orchestra up.
1: Yeah. I'm going to play something. So this is Morgan James, and she's going to be with the BPO, and they're going to be doing Yacht Rock. And this is you doing Dream On, and man, you're going to town, and you've got a nice little band behind you as well. So let's play some of this.

0: and especially when you pair it with some of your favorite songs. And I think that that's what people are going to hear this weekend.
1: 50 Ways to Leave Your Lover is definitely a yacht rock song.
0: I don't agree.
2: No?
3: No, absolutely not a yacht rock song.
0: Yeah, Michael McDonald, Kenny Loggins, Christopher Cross, Steely Dan, Toto. You know, there's so many incredible artists that fit into this kind of category. Now, we cheat a little bit because we have a little Fleetwood Mac. They are kind of a controversial yacht rock artist. But, you know, it's all of this kind of music from the 70s and early 80s that they kind of has this. And a lot of them have the same singers and same rhythm section. And it's just when you hear some of these incredible songs with the full orchestra, it's just so amazing.
1: Here's another one. Little River Band, yacht rock. Or wait, you don't agree?
0: Totally.
1: Okay. All right.
0: I agree.
1: So here's Lonesome Loser. You could

0: And let me give you another one. So that's Morgan James. She's going to be part of the BPO and Yacht Rock this weekend. Trent Reagan Show here at 97 Rock. Hall & Oates?
1: Hall & Oates for sure. Yeah, some of them.
0: All right. Here's this one.

0: You know what's interesting about some of those 80s songs, especially a song like that? Like, that was a good song regardless, but those 80s production values, that fake-sounding drum, the keyboards and everything like that, obscured probably a lot of great songs. They're still good songs. There was always a good song underneath, and they just sound, they sound different now when you add orchestration to them.
1: It's true, yeah, and you realize that a great song can be taken and put in any context, and it's still a great song, and that's the beauty of it, you know? You strip away some of that production, and you realize how great the songwriting is. You could.

0: Does Sledgehammer make the cut?
1: No, Peter Gabriel is not yacht rock, but I do sing that song in my show when I tour with my band, and I love singing that song.
0: It's called Sailing, Yacht Rock, Smooth Sailing, Yacht Rock of the 70s and 80s at the BPO, Klein Hands Music Hall. Morgan James, lead singer, surrendering a show here at 97 Rock. Tickets available right now, and you get a night of listening to yacht rock, but also in a completely different way in some respect. There's got to be saxophone. Right?
1: Oh, yeah. We have an incredible saxophone soloist, John Scarpula. He's played with everybody from Tower of Power and Diana Ross. And he's incredible. He sings and he plays saxophone, and he is just a treat.
0: All right, Morgan, looking forward to it. Have fun on the stage on Saturday night at the BPO. Take care.
1: We'll see you on Saturday in Buffalo. All right, thanks for having me.
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0: Ninth, 10th, and 11th caller will get a chance to go see that this Saturday, courtesy of the BPO. All right, 716-210-9797. Jump on that. 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

0: That's Morgan James. She was just on Kimmel a little while back when they did Kimmel in Brooklyn. She was the lead guest musician for the entire week. Yeah, so but she's going to be at the BPO on Saturday, smooth sailing yacht rock of the 70s and 80s with full band. And I'll tell you what.
1: So she's not doing Smashing Pumpkins.
0: Well, I mean, it depends on the definition of yacht rock. I don't know. It's changing every day. But here's the thing. We have three pair of tickets to give away right now at 716-210-9797.

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1: And looking across the area right now, we're looking a lot better there on the 190 North, the North Bridge there where we had a disabled vehicle. So that's moving okay. The only thing to watch for, if you're getting off the 190 South, getting onto the 198 eastbound, there's a disabled vehicle right on the ramp. Obviously, it's only one lane, but you do have a left and right shoulder. It's crammed over in the right shoulder. It's got its flashers on. Just take that off ramp from the 190 South a little slow.
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3: It is now 9:55, and we've got 50 degrees, cloudy skies, expected to be a cloudy day today. We are expecting maybe some sunny breaks in the afternoon as we get up to about 62, east winds around 10 miles per hour today. Now tonight, it's going to be kind of weird as the overnight goes on. It's actually going to heat up a little bit, and then showers and thunderstorms are moving in, and we'll be dealing with periods of rain and thunderstorms as well tomorrow with an afternoon high of 58 degrees. Pretty windy tomorrow too, 18 to 25 with gusts up to 40.
4: Headlines, demonstrators for Evict ICE from 250 Delaware Avenue protested outside the Statler during a ceremony for Uniland Chairman Carl Montante yesterday. Uniland's lease with U.S. Immigration at 250 Delaware Avenue set to expire in March, and they want them out. Stocks dropped after new inflation data showed prices going up faster than economists had expected. Inflation continues to be a major concern going into the midterm.
3: Thursday night football tonight, the Seahawks at the Broncos. Seahawks are 2.5-point favorites in that game. We've got baseball as well. ALCS game number 3, Tampa Bay at Cleveland, 1 o'clock this afternoon on TBS. Series tied at a game apiece. Then tonight, Milwaukee at the Dodgers, 8 o'clock on Fox Sports 1. Milwaukee leads that series 3-0.
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6: A water park in Las Vegas recently gathered nearly 300 dogs to set the Guinness World Record for largest dog pool party. Then they also set a record for most dogs with mysterious rashes.
3: It is now 9:56 at WGRF Buffalo, the mighty 97 Rock and voice of the Bills. 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
4: Could you imagine your dog just comes home one day and it's got a mysterious rash? You're like, where have you been? Dog's like, I don't want to talk about it.
3: How would you see it?
4: Oh, you know, you're rubbing its belly or something like that. Okay. Like, hey, what's going on? And the dog's like, I don't want to talk. Charles from Niagara Falls. I'm giving out full-size candy bars. I remember the best houses were the ones that gave out the full-size candy bars.
3: He says that now. Has he bought them yet?
4: Well, he said, so kids nowadays have it rough. So spend a little more money because I'm a recycler, disposable driver, and I know people have money. Spend the money on the candy and give full-size candy bars if you can. Put smiles on the kids' faces.
3: How about a full-size, fun-size candy bar? Because those have shrunk over the years, too. There's fun-size, and then there's, like, mini fun-size.
4: Yeah.
3: Not as fun.
4: So it's
3: size.
4: Not a, so like fun right? Size was always the mini.
3: Right. But you know, they might have been say what? 2 inches. Now you've got ones that are just cubes. A Snickers cube.
4: There's nothing.
3: But I think it's not fun size, it's bite size.
4: My God.
3: Yes. What, are we going to slice that into fives now?
4: My wife went to Walmart. This is another text we got. My wife went to Walmart and they were going to charge $24 for a large dark Hershey bar. Ouch. Keep the text coming. Let us know what's up. 716-210-9797. Closing audio. We're also going to be, you know, making up a brand new list of schlock movies that are around for the Halloween season. This one you can watch on Tubi. You could also watch it on Pluto and I think Amazon Prime. And Jack, I found this on Instagram. It's a legit movie, too.
7: Listen, I need to show you the greatest movie scene of all time. And of course, it's from Amityville Death Toilet. So please enjoy.
4: Oh, this is a legitimate movie. It's called Amityville Death Toilet. In it, this guy, I don't know if he's a priest or whatever, but he's holding a Bible, and he's approaching the death toilet. And the death toilet keeps shooting fire at it. He tries to get close. And then out of nowhere, just a random dragon or Tyrannosaurus Rex dinosaur comes flying out of the toilet. Well, the screen. The graphics aren't great. More fire coming out of the toilet.
3: I think it was shot on an iPhone 4.
4: He really is fighting this toilet, though. He puts the Bible on it, the Bible catches fire. You know, because the toilet's from hell. Oh, there's the dinosaur.
3: All I'm going to say is he should have got Reimer on the horn with a drain camera inspection.
4: Oh, they would have been able to solve this immediately. Yeah, he, and it looks like he lost to the toilet, which, you know, led to...
5: Goblins, Ghost Sabers, Ghost...
7: Amityville Death Toilet.
4: All right, so that's just one of the movies on the list. We'll be putting together our brand new 2026 schlock list of movies for the Halloween season. That's it for today's show. Thank you for listening. Back tomorrow at 6. Where do you want to end?
3: All right, well, Jack is on the way. He's got your 10 a.m. commercial-free jumpstart. He's going to kick that off with today's Rocktober Artist of the Day, which is Motley Crue. I know he's also got some tickets a little bit later on. He's giving away for Britt Floyd at Shea's Buffalo Theater. That's coming up for their Animals 50 World Tour. And I know Megan, by the way, a little bit later, has got some tickets for Nickelback. So we got a lot of tickets, more dice tickets for you here tomorrow. Sabres play tonight, 7 o'clock against Toronto. So let's break it out. Let's get that hockey monkey going.
8: You know, I was thinking, what are the kids like? Kids love hockey. And what else do kids like?
9: They love monkeys.
8: Monkeys.

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Motley Crue, Too Young to Fall in Love on 97 Rock. Tis your Rocktober Artist of the Day today. We're going to have a lot of Motley Crue that you don't generally hear throughout the day today. Should be a damn good rocking time. You got a ton of stuff to win today as well. College of 97 Rock Knowledge, about an hour from now. You can win tickets to go see Britt Floyd. Give you a couple chances to go see Trans-Siberian Orchestra. Later on this afternoon, Megan Carter has tickets to Nickelback. We're coming to KeyBank Center. A lot of winning coming up for you. Right here on The Voice of the Bills, 97 Rock.

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On the way for you, I'll just put it real plain and simple. Would you trust an influencer or your own mother? That's where we are in society today. It's on the way. It might even be the end of the world. That's coming up, too.

REM, and it's the end of the world as we know it here on 97 Rock. Might be the end of the world if you trust an influencer over your own mother. Now, moms, they all have their own way of cooking, probably passed down. They came up with something. I know, you know, when my kids are older, be like, oh, Dad used to cook it like that. You know, that's the way it goes. That's the way it goes. I have a cookbook that my mom made me from all of our, like, family recipes. I can do almost everything. I cannot figure out how to make hot dog stuff. It's noodles, hot dogs, sauce, onions. I can't get the sauce right. And I don't think that's in there. It's like a trade secret. Now, I trust mom to make that. It's good. Where we are, it's the end of the world because now they found that 1 in 5 Americans, about 20% of us, more likely to take cooking advice from an influencer than our own mother. Now, if you want to watch crap posts on people making god-awful food because they think they're an influencer. Oh, this is good. Horrible. Horrible. And it comes out like garbage. I love watching the chefs just tear them apart. Because most of that stuff, I do save a lot of recipes from, I don't know if they're influencers. It just looks good, and I look at it, and I'm like, I bet I could probably make that. But I'll need some tips, like that corn chowder I made last weekend. Didn't come out quite as good. Probably because I watched an influencer. And not mom.

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1: Pretty cool. They were in Seattle the other day, and, well, the other rock stars came out to see them play. Eddie, Matt Cameron, Kim Thayil, all at Rush over the past weekend in Seattle. Yeah, there's probably not a band out there that wasn't influenced by these three guys on 97 Rock.

John Mellencamp and Hurts So Good. It is 97 Rock, the voice of the Bills. Local radio made here in Buffalo. Made some dirty rice yesterday. Now, I mention it because I got up this morning, and I'm walking past the kitchen island or whatever you want to call it. I'm like, what the hell is that? Oh, yeah. You ever make something with a powder? You know, a powder packet? Like, I don't have all the seasonings, but I had the beef and stuff like that. And usually when you have one of those packets, you shake it so it all goes to the bottom so you can rip the top. I took the packet, and I'm standing over the counter. I shook it once, and that's when I realized there was a hole in the bottom of the packet bag. The flavor dust went everywhere. Everywhere. Floor, all over the papers that are on the counter, on my bag, on the other side of the island, on the chairs. Just the plume of the flavor dust all over the floor. Of course I swept it up and picked out the bits. No, there was nothing in it. It was clean. I took the stuff off the counter, used that, and then had to add seasoning. I should have checked first.

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1: 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All right, here's a little bit about the tune, and then I shall give you a question.
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1: 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The College of 97 Rock Knowledge. We're going to start with caller number 9, as always, 716-210-9797. What did they introduce into pop culture because of Steppenwolf's Born to be Wild? Was it A, the phrase heavy metal? B, the idea of riding bikes and wearing leather and looking cool? Or C, was it psychedelic decor like lava lamps, black lights, beaded curtains, that kind of thing? What did Born to be Wild introduce into pop culture? Heavy metal, wearing leather and riding bikes, or psychedelic decor? Starting with caller number 9, 716-210-9797.
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0: exploded into pop culture because of this 1968 rock song. In 1968, Steppenwolf released Born to be Wild, and rock would never sound the same.
1: That's right, it would never sound the same, and it introduced what into pop culture? I thought this was kind of interesting. Here's your College of 97 Rock Knowledge question for the day today. Did it introduce A, the phrase heavy metal, B, the combo of wearing leather and riding bikes, or C, psychedelic decor like lava lamps, black lights, beaded curtains, that kind of thing? What did it introduce into pop culture, Steppenwolf's Born to be Wild? Let's get an answer, shall we? 97 Rock, who it is?
3: This is Justin Lamonto calling to answer the trivia question.
1: All right, Justin, do you need your multiple choice again?
3: No, I think I know the answer.
1: All right, give it to me.
3: It's heavy metal.
1: It is. Nothing was called heavy metal before the lyrics of Born to be Wild, Heavy Metal Thunder, which is crazy. You know, you think Deep Purple, you think Sabbath, those are, but that was after this tune. So a lot of people term Born to be Wild as the first heavy metal tune.
3: That's awesome. History is cool.
1: That's pretty, I don't know how he came up with the phrase, but, you know, Heavy Metal Thunder, everybody knows it. All right, Justin, so you're going to pick up the College of 97 Rock Knowledge Diploma, and you got a pair of tickets. Go check out Britt Floyd when they do Animals 50 at Shays in February.
3: Sounds good, man.
1: All right, Justin, just hang on. He is correct. Did have some wrong answers there, including Stuart from Atlanta, who thought it was the psychedelic decor. But no, it was the phrase heavy metal.
0: The phrase heavy metal exploded into pop culture because of this 1968 rock song. In 1968, Steppenwolf released Born to be Wild, and rock would never sound the same. The line, heavy metal thunder, is widely recognized as one of the earliest uses of the term heavy metal in rock lyrics.
1: There you go. There you go. Did you know that? No, you didn't. That's why we do the College of 97 Rock Knowledge. Every single weekday, a little bit after 11, we learn something about one of your favorite tunes, one of your favorite bands, sometimes both. We'll play again tomorrow, a little after 11. Let's get some heavy metal thunder. Feels like a heavy metal day, doesn't it? And Steppenwolf, 97 Rock.

0: That's right. That is your cue to text Trans-Siberian Orchestra. 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
1: Tis time. My knives are sharp and the grill is hot. What do you want to do for lunch today? 716-210-9797. I think we're going to start here because it's nice cohesion. Now, yesterday, it was Gwen's birthday. Oh, yeah, and her friends Lisa and Paul had written in and texted in and wanted to hear songs for her, and that was all pretty cool. So I get this text from Lisa. Hi, Jack. It's Lisa from Cheektowaga again. Today is our neighbor Paul's birthday. Yes, he texted in for Gwen's birthday yesterday. Can you play Jet City Woman by Queensryche, his favorite band? Well, sure. Happy birthday, Paul. From Lisa, and I'm assuming I'll hear from Gwen here shortly. 716-210-9797. It's Queensryche kicking off your workforce lunch break on this Thursday on 97 Rock.

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The Workforce Lunch Break with Jim Jacka. 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

0: doobies and listen to the music, which is what we're doing. That's what we do every single weekday workday in the noontime hour when it is your workforce lunch break. Great request on the way from the boss, or for the boss, if I will. He's been very diligent. Persistence pays off. I'm just saying. And it is your traditional noontime lunch hour. What could you have today? Holy cow, there's a lot of stuff today. It's Spirit Day. That raises awareness for LGBTQ+. Absolutely. Absolutely. Be who you're supposed to be. That's right. It is also National Grouch Day. I may know a thing or two about that. I may know a thing or two about a thing or two there. It is also Credit Union Day, HSA Day. That's right. I put that money in there. They don't take the taxes. Then you get to pay for stuff. Get Smart About Credit Day. Global Hand Washing Day. I washed mine just a couple minutes ago. Do it. Like, there's nothing wrong with it. Don't do the thing where you run the water and you're like, oh, I pretended to. Don't do that. If you are looking for something to eat today for your traditional noontime lunch hour, it's Cheese Curd Day. Delicious. Just delicious. Whether they're fried or just in the bag. Cheese curds are great. It's National Mushroom Day, which I really enjoy mushrooms, and I can never remember the name of my favorite one. Just like all mushrooms, they look like that part of a guy. I can't, and I know I brought this up before. They also make a candy that looks just like it, and the little cap is chocolate. I can never remember what kind of mushroom that is. I do like mushrooms. I do. What else could you also have? You could roast a pheasant today. You going to do that for lunch? Probably not. You probably don't have enough time. First of all, you'd have to go get it or shoot it or whatever. So roast pheasant day, and then you could wrap it all up with maybe a sweet I actually don't mind because it's kind of spongy and kind of custardy. It's National Lemon Bar Day. I do not mind those. Jeez, on National Grouch Day. Does it shock you that I like a sweet that is actually kind of sour?
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0: It is your workforce lunch break here on Thursday. The voice of the Bills, 97 Rock. Oh, yeah. Persistence pays off. Not that it influences me, because some people, you know, I want to hear this, and like, you know, that's fine. You know, we're going for a vibe. My guy here, 341, texting in, 716-210-9797. Persistent. There's one. There's two. I also don't know why he's looking for naked pictures of B. Arthur. So that's two texts, three texts for the same song, four texts for the same song. Jack, a brother, I got one I think you may have. Trapped, Bruce Springsteen, actually a cover of a Jimmy Cliff song. Well, 341, your persistence paid off. Do a little boss here. By request, it's Trapped on 97 Rock.

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1: This is Earl calling in. Earl the plumber.
0: What up, Earl the plumber? What's going on?
1: Well, I was just listening to 97 Rock, and you guys said give you a call, so I'm giving you a call.
0: Cool. I always ask for calls because I want to know what you want to hear.
1: Well, I'm a huge Ronnie James Dio fan.
0: So okay.
1: Just about anything Ronnie screams as loud as possible, that'd be perfect. Or better yet, three in a row would be better yet.
0: Three in a row. Wow, you are going big. I like it.
1: Well, Ronnie was huge, too.
0: So I know. You're right.
1: Type of guy.
0: You're right. Yep. You're right. All right, Earl, let me see where I can fit some for you, okay?
1: Okay, bye. Bye.

0: Rocktober Artist of the Day today. That is Motley Crue here on 97 Rock, the voice of the Bills, making your way in the world today. I am Jack, and we'll get back to some more requests right after the break. Also, take a look through the magic mirror. I found them. I told you today is National Mushroom Day. Okay? National Mushroom Day. Trying to figure out that mushroom that I like. And I know there's a candy or a snack that looks like it. Now, Jenna texted in, is it the lion's mane mushroom? And I texted back, it is not. But I've seen that one used by many of the vegetarian and sometimes vegan chefs that mimics. Sometimes they'll make ribs out of it or like a steak because it's very dense and it soaks up all the flavor. I've never tried it. You can actually order a kit where it comes in like this bag and you can grow them and, you know, that works. That's cool. But that's not the one. That's like a big, it almost looks like cauliflower with fur. That is not the mushroom. I looked it up, and you know, the internet is just an amazing thing once in a while. The treat I was thinking of is the Meiji, that is the brand, Meiji, Choco Rooms. I know you've seen them. Those are the Choco Rooms. It's like a biscuit and that chocolate on top. Looks like a mushroom. The Choco Rooms. So I had to go even further into the internet wormhole. What do Choco Rooms look like? Now, Wikipedia, no help. Didn't help. But there was a comment. And it led me to the answer, which I will forget as soon as I close out this tab in my browser. It is the straw mushroom. It's the little stem, and it looks like it's got a hood. I've had that in like different kinds of pho and different kinds of other soup, and I just love them. And I always forget what the hell they're called. So there we go. We solved something, and I'm going to forget it in 2 seconds. It was the straw mushroom. Exciting content here on 97 Rock. Ripping through it. Talking about mushrooms.
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0: Tis your workforce lunch break here on 97 Rock. Welcome back, my friends, to the show that does end It does. 1 o'clock is when I stop taking your requests, but that doesn't mean we don't keep the back and forth going on. Love looking through my magic mirror and talking to everybody today, like Bill and Ernie, and who else messaged in today? RJ, that's a great request. Kathy, great request. Roy and Lisa, 341 and 228 area code, cool tune. I got to get a good copy of it, but I shall do that for you. Mailman Sam and Doug and Jay in Williamsville and JD and Catherine and Mike and 291 and Chuck. Glad you got your Tom Petty in. Joe over in Depew, 553 and 998 in Deanna. That's, yes, The Simpsons. That's where I got it from. Brittany and Gwen and 997 and Carrie, who's looking for some more Queensryche, which we began the hour with. I will look for some of that stuff off Operation Mindcrime for you. And Jen, we were talking about mushrooms. She came back. I'd like lion's mane. All right, Jen, I will give it a shot. Kevin, who'd like some Dio earlier on. And Tracy. Tracy's ahead of the game. She's looking for something tomorrow. Remember, 716-210-9797 and 578. Thank you so much for messaging today. I greatly appreciate it. Like I always say, everyone is welcome here. Unless you're a hater, then you can go on, get the hell on, and get the hell on to reference some Outkast. Today is National Spirit Day, which recognizes so many things going on in the LGBTQ community, plus Q plus community, which I've always been deep feelings about it. I have friends who are throughout that community, deeply supportive. I have deep feelings of it ever since I was a kid. It'll always be that way. And if you are a hater, you can just keep going. It's probably not the place for you. And that's just fine. That's how you think. Whatever. We don't suffer ignorance or not understanding things. We learn things here every single day. I'm just saying my piece. Let's do some more requests here for your workforce lunch break on 97 Rock. Who we got here?
1: Hi, Jim. This is Bill. How are you?
0: Good, Bill. What's up?
1: I'd like to get a request on it, if you can do it.
0: I can try. What are you looking for?
1: How about John Mayo and the Blues Breakers, Room to Move?
0: I know I have it, so let me just find a spot put it in here for you, Bill. Why, are you dancing today for your lunch break?
1: No, I'm driving, so I'm doing everything but dancing. Except I'm just dancing around all the idiot drivers that are around, that's all.
0: Yeah, well, you're dancing around them, that's right. You can dance when you're sitting down, that's fine.
1: Well, that's true, Jim. Thanks a lot.
0: All right, Bill.
1: Have a great day.
0: You too.

0: Scorpions rock you like a hurricane. 97 Rock, the voice of the Bills. I am Jacka. On the way, we have your Rocktober artist of the day. And, no, it's an away game, but you still might be watching, you know, this weekend. Well, hell, you might even be having a soda or having a beer today. I think we all do it. I do it out of, I don't know why I do it. I just do. You get a pop can or beer can. I tap it with my right thumb every single time. Every single time. You probably do the same. Or you tap it, you know, with your index finger, something like that. Right? It's it takes the bubbles down. Does it? Does it? Well, we'll find out in a bit.
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Girls, girls, girls, from your Rocktober Artist of the Day today here on 97 Rock. Of course, Motley Crue. I am Jack. And whether you're tailgating, whether you're having a can of soda or beer with dinner or whatever, whenever you're having it, tap, tap, tap, right? Tap on the soda, tap on the beer, kills the bubbles, right? Does it? I don't know, honestly. I really don't know. I know if someone drops one, I always open over the sink or you go outside. Tapping it, they did a study. Thankfully, science did something useful here. Tapping it doesn't really do anything. When a carbonated drink gets shaken up, tiny bubbles form inside the liquid. And if you open it right away, obviously we know all that. Drop in pressure, foamy explosion. What a damn mess. Even if it's like a twist off. Mess. They say the problem is tapping it creates more bubbles, which means more pressure. They did a study, catch this. They did a study in 2019 with 1,000 beer cans. What an awful waste of beer. That's pretty extensive. That's more than any of us have done, okay? So we'll trust science here. 1,000 beer cans. They found no difference between the tapped and untapped ones. It doesn't do anything. And all this time. You know, I know when you get a beer, in a glass and there's a lot of head on top of it, you wipe the side of your nose and then swirl your finger in it. I always heard that. Or a little salt takes that away as well. But that's when it's being poured out of a tap. As far as the beer cans, tapped and untapped, no difference. They say, what's the best way to do it, you know, if something got shaken up or dropped? Let it sit upright for a few minutes and crack it slowly. Or you could do like most of us, you leave it like a live grenade for somebody else to grab and then be like, oh, wait, sucks to be him.

0: Queen and Crazy Little Thing Called Love. I am Jacka, hanging out with you on the Voice of the Bills here, 97 Rock. Local radio made here in Buffalo, and I think it's kind of odd. Now, I stepped outside for a couple moments here while I had a couple tunes. It is the second time in a week. And I got, you know, I'm terrible at social media. It's at Jacka Radio. That is my personal stuff. Whether it's Facebook, I mean, you can find me. There's only like 10 Jim Jackas in the country. I'm sure you could find me on Facebook, but Instagram, X as well, Twitter. It's at Jacka Radio. And I'm terrible at social media because I should have posted it the other day. But now I have two pictures I need to post. The other day at the house, we have a sliding glass door in the back that steps down out into the back patio. And I'm like, holy crap, look at this thing. And one of the panes was this massive praying mantis, like a brown, it's kind of like an auburn reddish color, just hanging out on the door. Just hanging out there. Massive. Like, I'm trying to think, let's see, 1, 2, 3, maybe like 5 inches, 6 inches big. Crazy. I was like, that is super cool. Just leave him there. He eventually left. He went away when we looked later. But I go outside, and we got like a wall out here, brick wall, and I usually squat because I love like a catcher stance. It's just comfortable. I'll go out there, do that, and just hang out for a couple minutes, you know, do the bad stuff, and then come back in. And I feel something hit my leg. It's like thwack. And I was like, what the hell is that? A leaf? That couldn't have been a leaf. I look down, praying mantis. Hanging out next to me, a bright green one. I took a picture of him. Like, I got the camera real close to him, and he, like, it's funny. I'm like, dude, chill. You're okay. I'm not going to do anything. I'm just looking at him, and, like, his front mandibles or arms or whatever the hell you want to call them, like, he put him up like he was pissed, like he wanted to fight. I was like, dude, chill. Two praying mantises within... See, Sunday, Monday, Tuesday, Wednesday, Thursday. Two this week. I don't know if that's a sign. I don't, you know much about that. I thought it was pretty damn cool. I was like, that's two in a week. These guys are awesome.
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2: I would love to sing with you. It's actually it's a super interesting article. If you are looking for something to read, he was a doctor in New York. And that's where the name comes from. And he would just prescribe all kinds of... I forgot what he was prescribing, but it was like right at the breaking point. People were getting loaded off of it. And they're like, wait. This is not good for you. He was the original Dr. Feelgood. 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

0: 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On the way for you, what do we got coming up here for you? Let's see, we're going to get a little bit of satisfaction, just a little bit, And I think it's interesting when, so it goes back to that thing where a product becomes so synonymous, the name becomes so synonymous with the product that everybody just calls it that thing. Like, I have one in my hand right now because this cold is still sticking around. What do I have in my hand? Do I have a facial tissue or do I have a Kleenex? Right? What do you clean your ears with? Ah, Q-tip. No, that is a cotton swab. Brand names that become, you know, synonymous with the product. This, I didn't realize that. It has to do with a dog. That name is trademarked.
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Rolling Stones and I Can't Get No Satisfaction here on 97 Rock. I am Jack, laughing just looking at a couple of these things. You know me, every weekday workday in the 2 o'clock hour. I like to learn a little something, something about something, get some knowledge nuggets up inside of my brain. It is product names that are synonymous. Let me phrase this right. Brand names that are synonymous with a product. Okay, Kleenex, which are facial tissues. Band-Aids, which are adhesive bandages. Chapstick, which is lip balm. These are all brand names. Vaseline is a brand name. Petroleum jelly. Tupperware. Crock-Pot. Jell-O. Popsicle. Popsicle is a brand name. Post-it. Scotch tape. You got a Sharpie? That is a brand name. Xerox. Jet ski. Frisbee. Rollerblades. Bubble wrap. The one I was laughing at was Dumpster. Dumpster is a brand name. It's technically a large mobile waste container. A dumpster. I thought it was funny. But that leads me to, you know, every weekday workday in the 2 p.m. hour, I like to learn a little something, something about something, get some knowledge nuggets up inside of my brain. Seeing Eye Dog is trademarked. That is just like all those other ones we just went through. Seeing Eye Dog is trademarked by the first school to train dogs for the blind. It was called the Seeing Eye Inc. Only dogs that are trained there or were trained there can be called Seeing Eye Dogs. The generic of them are dog guides. You didn't know that, did you? I didn't either. I get it. Trademarking it. Nobody's ever heard of you. But we've all heard of Seeing Eye Dogs. That's what they're going to be called.

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0: on this very Christmas night. 97 Rock wants to send you. 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You want to go see Trans-Siberian Orchestra, The Ghosts of Christmas Eve? 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
17: 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Ms. Pat, excuse me. Also, Spencer Brown was on this morning. Another round of OTF. I'm laughing because of the opening audio this morning. If you've never heard the phrase Amityville Death Toilet, then you're missing out. 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

97 Rock, and your big drive home starts now. How's it going? It's Megan Carter. Getting closer and closer and closer to that weekend. 716-210-9797 with some crew coming up. Poison. Feeling under pressure? Yeah, we got Queen for that. Just a few after Walsh on 97 Rock.

0: Happy October. Your big drive home is on with 97 Rock, 96.9. Local radio made right here in Buffalo. It's Megan Carter. It's going to be a good one today. Motley Crue all throughout the afternoon. If there's anything you want me to throw in, I got some good stuff lined up. But you know what? You do you. 716-210-9797. They're on the way.
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our featured Rocktober Artist of the Day. So much good stuff that's already been going throughout the day, and more to come this afternoon after Home Sweet Home. It's Motley Crue on 97 Rock. You know.

I was feeling the pressure on the way into the 97 Rock Studios today. It's Megan Carter on your big drive home. Hopefully it gets a little bit easier for you. I know it's a little hectic right now. If anybody goes up and down Delaware Ave on the regular like I do, has anybody ever been stuck in this situation where you know the second you hit one red light, you're going to hit every single red light, and it is the most frustrating feeling in the world. Oh.

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1: Yeah, this is the way to kick off the 4Play at 4 with our featured Rocktober Artist of the Day. Hey, it's Megan Carter. Get those girls ready.
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0: Wrapping up our foreplay at four with our featured Rocktober artist of the day. Yeah, who doesn't love some crew in the big drive home with 97 Rock? It's Megan Carter. And I have never heard a more badass way to describe looking at leaves than Nikki Sixx did over the weekend. He was at a wedding in Connecticut and he was like, fall on the East Coast is stellar. Just admit, dude, you like looking at the leaves. You don't have to be a rocker to appreciate the color changing of the fall. It's a beautiful thing. We have it here in Western New York. We have it all over the East Coast. And we're going to have more Motley Crue throughout your big drive home here on 97 Rock. Hey!
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0: The 190 south from Louisiana Street, that's exit 5 to the 90. It's been busy throughout the afternoon, so that's going to take some time. Otherwise, your standard stop and go on your major roadways, the 90 busy but steady, 290 and 33, looking okay. Of course, we'll keep you posted here on 97 Rock.
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0: We were all feeling for Spencer Brown on Monday night, who had to leave that game due to some back issues. So we were wondering what was up. Hey, it's Megan Carter. Good thing we have our good friend Shred and Reagan, who are good friends with Mr. Brown and the Spencer Brown Show every Thursday morning. 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
0: Yeah, it's crowded out there, but for a nice day like today, we are moving at speed. The 190, the 90, the 290, and the 33 all looking okay. No major incidents that I can see on the cameras here, but I'll be sure to keep you posted here on the Big Drive Home with 97 Rock.
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1: I am making it rain tickets. 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It's Megan Carter, your chance to go see Trans-Siberian Orchestra wherever you want in the country, and we'll throw $1,000 in your pocket too. 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And Nickelback, gonna be coming March 24th to Key Bank Center. Your shot to win those as well. A little after your 5 o'clock funnies and some Zeppelin on 97 Rock.

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1: Hey, it's Megan Carter. Comedian Greg Barron wrote this book that was really big with me and my friends when we were in our 20s. It was called He's Just Not That Into You. And later on in life, I'm like, yeah, Greg, I could figure that out on my own. But one thing I will agree with him on is about fun-sized candy that you give out on Halloween.
2: I know what the kids need, right? You come to my house, I go full size, not fun size. Full size, not fun. What's fun about this? Nothing, actually. Truth be told, you know what's fun? Candy bar you can lay down on. Yeah, that's fun. I rock full size, if you will, and I have all the candy food groups represented. And when I say that, I mean, you know, I have a chocolate caramel situation for you, if you will. Chocolate peanut butter, chocolate with nougat, chocolate with nuts. Not a lot of nuts. Not, I'm not going to unload an Almond Joy on you and expect you to dig that, man. That is too much nuts, Johnny Protein. Go lift weights elsewhere. Right? That's not what we're about tonight. Maybe we do a Snickers or Mr. Goodbar. That's good proportions right there. Some, if not all, of the M&M family at my party. What if I don't like chocolate at all? Well, don't sweat that, my friend, because then I have you covered in what I like to refer to the pectin-based fruit chews. I.e. Skittles, Dots, Jujubes, Mexican hats if I can find them. Razzles, Razzles, half candy, half gum. What is it? Don't overthink it. Let the razzle become you. Eat it, chew it, spit it out, put it in your sister's hair. Don't worry about it. It's Halloween, man. Don't overthink this.
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Oh, gee. Wow. Thank you, Van Halen. On the big drive home with 97 Rock. How flattering. Hey, it's Megan Carter. If you also could use a trip out of town to go see the Trans-Siberian Orchestra this holiday season and $1,000 in your pocket, the keyword you need to win in minutes after Def Leppard.

0: Feels so cozy here in this. Trans-Siberian Orchestra is going to be touring across the country for the holidays. We will fly you to wherever they're playing. Wherever you want. It's your pick. We'll get you a hotel. We'll get you $1,000 spending cash. All you have to do is text in the national keyword. It's DARK, D-A-R-K, to 95819 right now for your chance to win. That's DARK to 95819. Good luck, and you know what? It's not too early. Merry Christmas.
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0: Right now, looking at a live view from the 190 northbound at Church Street to the Peace Bridge. That is incredibly slow. We're going to figure out what's going on there and keep you posted. Hopefully it clears up once you get past the Peace Bridge. Also, the 190 south from Exit 9 at Porter to the Skyway, not doing great, as well as the 290 east from Millersport to the 90. Stop and go as well, but we'll keep you posted, of course, here on your big drive home with 97 Rock.
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0: Hello, our featured Rocktober artist of the day. This is Motley Crue in the Big Drive Home. Who doesn't? Here on 97 Rock. My name is Megan Carter. I was looking for my caller number 9 to go see Nickelback. Tickets before you can buy them. They don't go on sale till tomorrow morning to go see him. March 24th, KeyBank Center. It's going to be a big show. Let's see who we got. 716-210-9797. Who's this?
1: This is Chuck.
0: Hi, Chuck. Where are you calling from, my friend?
1: West Seneca.
0: I feel like you're driving. Are we 10-2?
1: Oh, yes, we are.
0: All right. Always. Good boy. Good boy. Hopefully you use that on the way to KeyBank Center March 24th because you're going to see Nickelback because you're caller 9, man.
1: Thank you.
0: I know. Tickets aren't even on sale yet. 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
3: Oh, don't you worry. 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

These live versions are what makes me live when we have Rocktober here on 97 Rock on your big drive home. It's Megan Carter. Love that version of Dr. Feelgood. It's Megan Carter. 716-210-9797. More good stuff coming up on your big drive home, I promise. Got some Queen, got some Ozzy, maybe some Floyd after Van.

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0: 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Hello, it's Megan Carter. My good friend Shredden Reagan got to chat with Spencer Brown today, like they do every single Thursday morning with the Spencer Brown Show. 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
1: So they were looking into old Sears catalogs. One of the fun things of a certain generation was when the Sears catalog would come out and you start going through and circling and X-ing out all of the things that you wanted at some point for Christmas. I mean, we didn't have a Sears in our town. We had a Cook's.
2: 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Did Cook's give you a little pamphlet every Christmas?
1: 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And it wasn't very bright.
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3: Hi, it's Mike and Carter. 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

0: 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The piano man, Billy Joel, is facing health challenges that are preventing him from performing live due to ongoing medical testing. He disclosed that he is unable to drive and has been advised by a neurologist to avoid performing as it mimics the effects of a concussion. Billy remains hopeful about returning to the stage after canceling tour dates last year due to a brain disorder that he recently had surgery for to get it fixed. So we wish Billy Joel the best, and hopefully he'll be able to get back on stage. He was my first ever big concert, and a sensational performer. Had a chance to see him a few years back when he did a stadium show. It was like the first stadium show that they allowed after COVID, and he was still fantastic. So get well soon, Billy Joel. ZZ Top coming up. We'll be right back.
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20: Rumors spread around. 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
4: 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Planning a trip to Ireland? 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
1: All right, welcome back, my friend. I'm Jixter, Knights of Jixter Show. So the Rolling Stones have pushed back the release of their new song, Who You Callin' Crazy, from tomorrow, which is Friday, to next Tuesday, October 20th. It's one of the five bonus tracks on Foreign Tongues. So, looking forward to hearing that. All right. It's only rock and roll, but we like it.